0: Feeling good again. It's Turnpike Troubadours. It's Sierra Hull. And it's Drinking Texas Nights. I'm Mike. That's Chip.
1: What's up, everybody?
0: And you know how I got him to come into the studio today?
1: Alcohol.
0: It's a Whiskey Wednesday. Hey, welcome, everybody. We are drinking an unusual bottle today.
1: It's a nice bottle.
0: It's a nice bottle. But it's a blend of whiskeys I'm sure nobody else has ever had. We will tell you all about that at the top of next hour. For now, here's a little Silverada with Drag.

0: That's Drag from Silverado right here on Drinking Texas Nights. It's a Whiskey Wednesday, and we're going to be here with you until midnight tonight.
1: Yep.
0: One of us is going to be drunk. Hey, Mike.
1: That's the over-under. Right. I think the over-under, if you're betting this, it's 1.5.
0: Oh, yeah. Mm-hmm. Yeah, definitely.
1: Bet the over.
0: I would, too. So, Mike, you know what we do on Thursday nights normally.
1: Normally. Well, sure. I mean, because we're the face. I mean, we're the shoulders, we're the broad chest.
0: Thank you.
1: Of Drinking Texas Nights.
0: I'm the broad chest, you're the chest of the broad.
1: Drinking Texas Nights.
0: We do this for a living, folks.
1: Thursday night concert series over at the Back Porch Social. And this week we've got an exciting new performer. And sadly, we're not going to be there.
0: I know. Tell them who we have, though.
1: All right. Well, I'll tell you about who will be there and who you need to go see. Tomorrow night, Thursday night, 8 to 10, it's her first appearance, maybe on any of the stages around here. It is Molly McDonald. Molly McDonald. And you may have seen her online. She has a pretty nice presence. She's getting the word out. She's brand new to the business and to the area.
0: And she's really good.
1: She is really good. It's funny. Chip asked me if I knew who this was. And I go, well, I do in an odd sort of way. I got a friend request just on Facebook. And I get a lot of them, you know, being a local celebrity, such as I,
0: in your own mind,
1: like to think that I am.
0: Yeah.
1: And I'm looking at her. I go, I don't know who this is. I don't know who this is. Oh, she's a singer. Well, yeah. So I accepted. And first thing that popped up was really excited. The release of my first single, blah, blah, blah. Awesome. Went to Spotify. And that was it. The one single. She just had the one. I go, oh, okay. Well, this is cool. And it's grown. She's got two or three on there now. Really good. Little powerhouse. Native of Illinois. She didn't let that disrupt her. She ended up moving to College Station, got into the whole Texas A&M scene.
0: Yep.
1: And decided to...
0: there's a lot of really good singers coming out of there.
1: Yeah. She decided to stop going to class and finish up online.
0: Okay.
1: So that she could concentrate on her career.
0: On her singing.
1: And it's...
0: It's paid off.
1: It's taken off. I'm telling you. So, yeah, I would expect a lot of covers and probably a lot of originals that she just hasn't quite gotten produced yet.
0: Right. Because everybody knows it takes quite a bit, or maybe you don't, actually. It takes quite a bit of money to get a song produced and get it out to the radio, or get it out to Spotify, right?
1: True.
0: And, being a young lady... I was going to say a young kid, but a young lady.
1: I can tell you're getting older.
0: No, good God, man. Gotta save those pennies so you go get those songs recorded, then released. But it's going to be a great time. Mike and I aren't going to be there, but we have a very good reason why. We'll tell you about that next half hour. But if you haven't been out to the Back Porch Social, fun place. The only problem, it might rain.
1: I know. There is
0: that. A huge chance of thunderstorms tomorrow. Mike actually asked me to go golfing tomorrow morning. Not going.
1: Nope.
0: Because it's probably going to rain.
1: Chances are we're not going to be able to make that.
0: Yeah. But it's not going to hinder us from what we're doing tomorrow night. Back Porch Social, go out there. Go see her. It's absolutely free. They do have a full bar. They have a great staff out there. They have food, bar food, and Tex-Mex. Go enjoy it. It's going to be...
1: Texcellent.
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0: Diamond Rio. That was the group of the 80s, as far as I'm concerned. Mirror, mirror, right here on Drinking Texas Nights. You know, I'm going to start a petition. We need more Diamond Rio. I mean, they played in the area. They played at Hotspot earlier this year, but still.
1: We need to bring them back. We're bringing them back, baby!
0: I need a petition. Up next, Roger Craiger. He's having fun all wrong.

Here's a song I wrote on a plane between Dallas and Austin. Going to El Paso. Whoops. Now this is what gave us the idea to come down here. This is a song about a guy that... probably did as much for our kind of music as anybody. Well, the honky tonks in Texas were my natural second home.

0: That's Waylon Jennings with Bob Wills is Still the King right here on Drinking Texas Nights. You know, he wrote that in about 30 minutes, 60 minutes on a plane ride from Dallas to Austin. Mm-hmm. He was pissed because people kept calling Bob Wills a king. And,
1: and he didn't really particularly care for Bob.
0: He did not. But, you know, once he got that out of his system, he was living life again, just like Ella Langley.

0: Rex McNown. You know, we like to do the occasional oldie here on the show. So with that song there, we're taking you all the way back to February.
1: I was going to say, how old are we talking, man?
0: Yeah, about 7-8 months ago, that song was a number one on top, Duke of New York.
1: Oh, yeah. Mm-hmm. Yeah. And you know who is now?
0: We are. Oh. See, I was trying to guess, man. I thought that was a legit question.
1: No, but it was. Uh-huh. That's a legit answer, too. So, folks, as we told you last half hour, we are not going to be at Backport Social tomorrow night for a really good reason, and one of the only reasons that we would utilize.
0: Yeah, yeah. It's the only reason that I would accept.
1: Yeah.
0: And I told Scotty, and he totally accepted it, too.
1: Yeah. So, as we tell y'all every damn night, go register for the tickets that we have or the contest that we have, mm-hmm. because you've got a great chance of winning. Mm-hmm. You've got as good a chance to win as anybody.
0: Oh, I know one of the shows that they are offering, or that we are offering tickets to, yeah. on the contest page.
1: We'll talk about that here in a little while. But I was at the Longhorn game at Backport Social on Saturday, and the Zone was out there.
0: The Zone.
1: Yes. 1300, I think.
0: Yep.
1: And they had a drawing for Riley Green and a drawing for Steve Sarkisian football. All you had to do was sign up. So I said, to hell with the football, because not the biggest Sark fan, but whatever. I mean, they're undefeated. They've done all right. But I did register for those Riley Green tickets. Mm-hmm. Now,
0: you know, nobody ever wins those.
1: Yeah, I know. Nobody ever wins. Except for I got an email. There was no announcement. There was no nothing that I know of. But I did get an email with, here's your Riley Green tickets for Thursday night. So there's four tickets. Oh. And I did what I told what I tell everybody to do every night. Just register.
0: It's true.
1: God bless, man. So apparently we're going to Riley Green at the Moody Center in downtown Austin tomorrow night. And it's something that we wouldn't normally do.
0: It's true. I mean, first off,
1: we don't like going into Austin.
0: I know. Second off, we love our weekly gig down there at Back Porch.
1: Yeah, exactly. And I am going here in a little while, about mid-show. I'm going to run down to Back Porch because they are having the Queen of Hearts deal tonight.
0: Oh, okay.
1: I think they probably just did it. But I'm going to go tell Mingo and then that we're not going to be there tomorrow. He's going to be devastated.
0: He's going to be sad. Yeah. Oh, tell him he has to introduce the act.
1: Oh, he won't.
0: I know.
1: Yeah. But he won the football, by the way.
0: Oh, did he? Mingo won the football?
1: Uh-huh.
0: Nice.
1: Yeah, that wasn't rigged at all. but yeah, we apparently won the Riley Green tickets. I'm excited to go. I don't even know who's opening for him.
0: You know, I knew nothing about this, and I still don't. So I'm just excited to get down there. And I don't know if we're going to know anybody or we can sneak around somehow. All I want to do is shake the hand that held the hand of Ella Langley during that video shoot.
1: You're not going to. We're not going to get to meet him, goof.
0: Oh, I'm going to sneak around back.
1: You're no Michelle.
0: I look like a janitor.
1: Well, that's a true story. Hey, that's Mike. I'm Chip. This is Drinking Texas Nights.
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0: That's Riley Green. Think as you drunk right here on Drinking Texas Nights. We'll be in the audience for him tomorrow night.
1: Some of us may or may not be backstage.
0: None of us. But before we get there, we do have Whiskey Wednesday to get to. We'll tell you what we're drinking right after Ronnie Millsap's Smoky Mountain Rain.

0: Smoky Mountain rain. We do get the rain around here. It's going to be coming for a few days.
1: We need it.
0: Yeah, I know.
1: My backyard is a barren desert.
0: You just mow the dirt right now?
1: Yeah.
0: Oh, I get that. It could be a problem because tomorrow is the 1st of October.
1: It's the first of the month.
0: And traditionally, mm-hmm. that's the day Joanne decorates the front yard for Halloween.
1: Huh. Should be doing it in... You might have a wet t-shirt contest going on. Tell her to wear white.
0: I will.
1: Tell her to put a jacket on before I come over.
0: I will. Anyway, other than the rain, it's pouring whiskey out there right now.
1: You're damn right.
0: All right, it's a Whiskey Wednesday, and we are drinking what I referred to earlier as a unique bottle. This one is called OKI Reserve Blended Bourbon. It's a 100 proof. It is not a bottled and bond. It just happens to be 100 proof.
1: Yep.
0: What it is a blend of 5 MGP core whiskeys.
1: Nice.
0: So they take their low rye bourbon, which is funny because it's a 21% bourbon, which most distillers would consider high.
1: Right.
0: But that's their low rye. They take their high rye bourbon, which is 36% rye. And that's an industry standard. If you ever drink a bourbon made, air quotes, by anybody else, and it's 95.5, no. Bourbon, and it's 36% rye,
1: yeah,
0: it's MGP.
1: Okay.
0: The 95 is they make about 95% of the ryes bourbon. Yeah. Rye.
1: They make 95% of the ryes on the market right now.
0: Right, and they make the highest rye bourbon, the 36%.
1: Yeah.
0: Okay, and then a rye whiskey, that's their 95.5. A corn whiskey, mm-hmm. Which I've never had their corn whiskey, and a light whiskey.
1: Which, by the way, the light whiskey is light in color, not light in proof.
0: It's true. It's funny. You hear the word light whiskey, you think light beer. Oh, it's going to be lighter. It's going to have fewer calories. No, what it means is that the whiskey, the moonshine that comes out of the still goes into used barrels.
1: Yeah.
0: All American whiskey goes into new barrels. That's where it gets its flavor and its color and its aging, et cetera, et cetera. Light whiskey, they just use old barrels that have been used before. So it's not going to pull any color, not very much color.
1: Not much color, yes.
0: So it comes out light.
1: It's still going to have some color to it, but not much.
0: Right.
1: And it's still going to have that high proof, decent proof on it.
0: Absolutely. The majority of the whiskeys here, all of them, except for one, are between 8 and 10 years old. And then there is one that's 3. So there's not really an age statement.
1: It's probably that light bourbon.
0: On this. It probably is.
1: Yeah.
0: Let's see. I picked this one. Now, we've been sitting on this bottle for a while. OKI is an old brand, mm-hmm. New Riff. We had New Riff last week.
1: Yeah.
0: It was started by New Riff because they were going to source whiskey. If you listened to us last week, we told you New Riff refused to source whiskey. They made their own, sat on it for 4 years, and then when they came out with a bottle, it was their stuff. But they had set this up to use this blend as their starter whiskey, and they just never did. Somebody else bought that name, brand, and finally released it a couple years ago.
1: Is OKI not the MGP brand?
0: No.
1: Okay.
0: It's not. I can tell you what that's all about at the next break.
1: All right. That's Mike. I'm Chip. This is Drinking Texas Nights.
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0: 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Listening to Drinking Texas Nights with Chip and Mike can lead to bigger, brighter smiles. 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

0: That's Trisha Yearwood right here on Drinking Texas Nights. And as I told you last half hour or in the first hour, we won tickets to Riley Green.
1: Yes.
0: And all you have to do to win tickets here on Coke FM is go to the contest page and register to win. Mike, I know there's a couple of contests out there that I think you know some of them.
1: Well, there's a bunch, but the one that caught my attention, you can get tickets for Saturday, October 10th at Copeland Dance Hall for David Lewis.
0: There you go. All you got to do is register. You got as good a chance as any, better chance than us.

0: nobody in his right mind would have left her. Of course, if they were in their left mind, he probably would have got along just great.
1: Right.
0: Up next, Kyle Park with One Hit Wonder. I don't know.

0: Hey, that is Restless Heart right there with Bluest Eyes in Texas. I used to go to sleep to that song.
1: Really?
0: Yeah, way back in the day when I was in college playing baseball.
1: Uh-huh.
0: Yeah, I thought it was such a soothing song. I'd put my headphones on and go to sleep with it.
1: Well, I get it. The harmonies, they're like butter.
0: Oh, yeah.
1: Like butter.
0: Like butter. You know what else is like butter?
1: Mm.
0: This OKI whiskey right here.
1: It's pretty good, isn't it? It's really funny. When this bottle first came out, I saw it and thought, wow, that's really cool, pretty unique, and I bought it. And it is sat on a shelf here in the studio going on 3 years.
0: Yeah. Oh, my God.
1: It's like, oh, you know what? We need to get into this. It is fantastic. Like I said, the OKI stands for Ohio, Kentucky,
0: Illinois,
1: Indiana.
0: Same thing.
1: Still Big Ten.
0: Yeah, who gives a
1: shit? As originally stated on the bottle, it's distilled in Indiana, it's bottled in Kentucky, and it's enjoyed in Ohio.
0: There you go.
1: Yeah. But yeah, like I said, the original brand went defunct because New Riff decided not to use it.
0: Yeah.
1: In 2020, it was acquired by a couple of guys who wanted to get in the business and resurrected. And this final blend, I'm not sure. From my research, I couldn't tell if they, when they resurrected the brand, if they got the original recipe or if they came up with their own.
0: I bet they came up with their own.
1: But yeah, but it's fantastic. It's 100 proof.
0: It's so smooth.
1: That's it. It hits right in the right spot. It's not weak. It's not sweet, you know.
0: Yeah.
1: And it's definitely not oily or heavy or
0: no. It's just nice, smooth. Dare I say refreshing?
1: Yeah, okay. I'll buy that.
0: I mean, it's not refreshing, but it is if you're an alcoholic.
1: Well, let's do the tasting notes real quick. On the nose, you get an interesting mix of scents because there's bourbon in there, there's corn whiskey, and there's rye. And each one tends to smell differently. So you're going to get stone fruit. By that, I mean like maybe peach or apricot, something like that. Maybe even a prune, depending on your own.
0: I love peaches.
1: I know you do.
0: I could eat peaches all day long.
1: I'll tell her. Orange peel, right?
0: Mm-hmm.
1: And of course, your caramel, your tobacco, a little raisin. All of that comes from the bourbon part. Did I say pretzel dough? I think you get that from the... from the light whiskey.
0: Huh. Okay.
1: Right.
0: I did not get that, but okay.
1: Yeah. Yeah. Hold on. There's something in there.
0: Yeah.
1: It smells more like those weird chai cookies that my wife loves to bake. People love them. I like a snickerdoodle.
0: I just like an oatmeal chocolate chip.
1: for the palate. For
0: can
1: the
0: we
1: taste.
0: Get some oatmeal chocolate chip?
1: Well, not today, but we can.
0: Damn it.
1: Apricot. Baking spices, so your clove, your cinnamon.
0: Next on stage.
1: Toffee.
0: Cinnamon.
1: Toffee, cream brulee, kettle corn, which is an odd kind of sweet, but I like it. And it's like you said, incredibly smooth.
0: Yes. So good.
1: And
0: oh, my gosh.
1: It doesn't really have a lingering aftertaste.
0: No.
1: It's not like, it doesn't disappear. It's just.
0: Right. It doesn't, it sits there and it just, it's a. It tastes like whiskey.
1: Mm-hmm.
0: It doesn't have a offensive anything to it. It's just nice, smooth. You drink it. It doesn't disappear. That deliciousness that you taste on the palate to begin with sits with you until you drink something else.
1: Exactly.
0: And it's so good.
1: Really nice. It's funny because, like I said, I've had at least three of these whiskeys before, and they're all good. But when you blend them like this, I'm going to say that the blend
0: makes them even better.
1: It's complex, it's delicious, and it's bigger than the sum of its parts.
0: Yep. And it is certified.
1: Excellent.
0: You're damn right. That's Mike. I'm Chip. 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
3: 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My baby.

That's Midland Shooting Memories with Tequila right here on Drinking Texas Nights. Stick around. We're going to talk something that's annoying the hell out of me, and I don't know how it's actually legal. Mike is going to help me out with this right after Dwight Yoakam's Guitars and Cadillacs.

0: White Yoakam Guitars Cadillacs.
1: You know, hillbilly music.
0: I love hillbilly music. Yeah. If I had a chance to buy like a guitar or a Cadillac, I don't know which one I'd choose.
1: Oh, the Cadillac.
0: Old
1: Cadillac.
0: Okay.
1: What do you consider depends old? On the guitar too.
0: See, it's not that
1: now. If it was like a 60s or 70s boat convertible Cadillac, uh-huh. You just like float down the road. But then again, if it was an old Les Paul or a
0: right,
1: not obviously not a Martin, according to Mud Creek Revival.
0: That's funny. The first musical guests we've had in 8 years on this show who did not like Martin guitars.
1: Yeah, right. You know what I don't like?
0: Okay.
1: You know what chaps my hide?
0: I thought you were going to say burns your ass. You're going to say a flame about that high.
1: It's a little bit higher. But how the hell, and I know everybody in their car right now is going to be like, right? How the hell do gas prices take 2 to 3 weeks to drop down to a normal price range? Mm-hmm. And then overnight, they jump up 30 to 50 cents. And every God-blessed gas station is at $3.99.
0: Yeah.
1: Every gas station around here is at $3.99. How the hell does that happen? How is that not collusion?
0: It is. It's a combination of speculation and collusion. Because all the gas that...
1: You
0: got to stop writing songs. But all the gas that this gas station over here has, they have, right?
1: Yes.
0: They bought it at a certain
1: rate. They bought it a week ago at a certain rate.
0: And they have it. So it should cost X.
1: That rate.
0: It should cost that rate.
1: Yes.
0: But the speculators, and it's the news cycle, and God, the public already doesn't trust the news.
1: What the shit... it happened in the news that it jumped up overnight to $3.99 from
0: it was
1: only a 30 cent jump this time.
0: There was a drone attack or Trump insulted a world leader, or there's a new policy there's a new policy that they're considering maybe a tariff on something.
1: Absolutely
0: boom, stupid, man. The next day, boom.
1: Mike, 2 weeks. The last time I bought gas, it was at $3.99. It had dropped down to $3.69. This is our pricing right around here.
0: Yeah.
1: The lowest pricing that I could find, about $3.69. Mm-hmm. I went to buy gas today, $3.99. Mm-hmm. Every damn place. Now, when it was down to $3.69, not every place had it at that price. That was the lowest price.
0: Right.
1: And then it jumps up, and now everybody has it at the same, I almost used the word, price. That's unreal, man. There's no way that should happen.
0: Yeah, see,
1: and it's like the gas the oil executives are like, you know what? And it's at the end of the month. Mm-hmm. I wonder if it's in the quarter too, because I'm just saying, the prices, maybe they weren't.
0: Just trying to make profits. Yeah. That's it. This is how we can make profit.
1: More profits.
0: I
1: know how the world works. I know that's what they're doing, the jackasses, but it's my time to buy gas.
0: I am absolutely against regulation of most types. There's basic regulation that you need so people don't, put water in their whiskey, right? You need the Bottle and Bond Act. But then again, you don't need to lose your house to a fire in California and have to wait 2 years to clear all the permits to rebuild it.
1: Right.
0: Too much regulation.
1: Yes.
0: In the case of gas prices, we need some regulation.
1: Yes.
0: There's got to be a reason, not just a fear,
1: And for all you idiots out there, they're like, well, it's the president doing this. It's not. No. It wasn't the president doing this when the previous guy was in there.
0: Right.
1: And it's not the president doing this now.
0: Mm-hmm.
1: It's the oil companies. Mm-hmm. And if we had some sort of just a nudge, we'd all be a little better.
0: Yeah.
1: So don't make this a political bullshit thing.
0: Yeah.
1: It's the actual oil companies, not the leaders.
0: Yeah. Just look at their profits at the end of this quarter.
1: Maybe we should invest in
0: and realize who they are.
1: Yeah. Hey, that's Mike. I'm Chip. This is Drinking Texas Nights.
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0: Patty Loveless with Nothing But the Wheel.
1: She looks good in that.
0: In the video?
1: No, just in Nothing But a Wheel.
0: Ooh, I bet she does. You know who doesn't look good in that? Probably. I don't want to see it anyway. Wade Bowen. We'll just send him flying.

0: It's Mel McDaniel with Louisiana Saturday Night. I haven't been to Louisiana in a while.
1: We need to go.
0: We do.
1: We need to head back to Mudbug Fest.
0: That was a great time.
1: Yeah.
0: I love Mudbugs.
1: Yep.
0: And I love beer.
1: Uh-huh.
0: And I love Blind Tigers.
1: Uh-huh. And you love that IPA, Day Wreckers.
0: That was not an IPA. That was a Pilsner.
1: Oh, that was a Pilsner.
0: And it wrecked my whole day.
1: Yes, it did. I love that.

0: That's Mark Chestnut, Brother Jukebox, right here on Drinking Texas Nights. It's a Whiskey Wednesday. We're drinking OKI. It is absolutely fantastic. Mm-hmm. So smooth, so fresh, and so clean.
1: You know, one thing I didn't mention is that this is batch one.
0: Oh.
1: So
0: what batch are they on now?
1: They're on batch two now.
0: Okay.
1: But batch two is not a bourbon. Well, it's a rye.
0: Oh, okay.
1: So it's a blend of five different whiskeys.
0: Okay. You know, Matt Castillo probably would have liked that because he's a blend guy.
1: He did declare himself pro blend.
0: Yes, absolutely. You know what I am? I am pro what are they called? Festival foods.
1: Really?
0: Yeah, like carnivals.
1: Yes. Fairs.
0: Mm-hmm. Do you have a favorite fair food that you've had before?
1: Well,
0: and remembering also, that's where we started with corn dogs.
1: It's true.
0: Not pocket mustard, but just corn dogs.
1: No, pocket mustard came later.
0: Although, actually, pocket mustard started at the Austin Barbecue Fest fair.
1: No.
0: I thought that's where the pocket mustard came
1: from. No, that was here on this show. Here in this house.
0: Okay.
1: Here, not this studio.
0: Pocket dogs. Pocket corn dogs.
1: Those are pocket. See, now you've completely confused the audience. Go ahead and tell them what you're talking about.
0: Mike Valier, formerly of Copper Chief.
1: Mm-hmm. Now of mostly the Shiner bar downtown.
0: Yes. He plays around town. He's absolutely fantastic. Well, he went and got corn dogs
1: mm-hmm.
0: The Austin Rodeo, but it's the barbecue fest before the rodeo.
1: Yes.
0: So he went to the fair, grabbed corn dogs, mm-hmm. and came back and had them in his pockets. And him and Amber were talking. He goes, hey, pulls out the corn dogs from his pockets. He goes, I got his corn dogs, pocket dogs. So he came on the show,
1: uh-huh.
0: and we thought we'd be funny, and we made corn dogs.
1: Yeah, yeah. That was back when we didn't have, on our show, we didn't have a regular menu.
0: Yes.
1: Kind of like we do now.
0: Right.
1: And so I had my wife, you know, make some corn dogs in the kitchen while we were doing the show.
0: Yeah.
1: And about 10 minutes into the show, she brought this platter of corn dogs, set it down in front of Mike Valier.
0: Yeah, and he reaches in his pocket and pulls out mustard. He goes, oh,
1: what the hell is that?
0: I'm glad I brought pocket mustard. This guy, I love Mike Valier so much.
1: Yeah.
0: Oh, my gosh. I love him so much. Mm-hmm. He is such a character. And, you know, he comes from a little town of Munster.
1: Yes.
0: And we got completely off the subject. I don't give a shit because it's Mike Valier.
1: I know.
0: The little town of Munster. And if you don't know where that is, if you've ever heard of the Nakona boots,
1: gloves,
0: baseball gloves, softball, mm-hmm. baseball gloves, it's about 20 minutes outside Nakona, in between Nakona and Denton.
1: Mm-hmm.
0: And it's a little German town, absolutely great, and it's a blip on the map, mm-hmm. and that's where he's from.
1: You know, he's not the biggest guy.
0: No.
1: So next time we get him on a show, in the show tease, I'm going to have to write something about Pocket Munster.
0: Oh, you know he probably has some. Some pocket cheese. We got to cheese that Munster. That's Mike. I'm Chip. And we're going to raise a toast to Mike Valier. Here's to you, buddy.
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0: douchebag.
1: I'm glad he enunciated that because, you know, I didn't think he was a pimp.
0: No. However.
1: He is cowboy. Yeah. I want to know what he did to lose his horse to begin with. I don't know. Anyway, this is Scotty McCreary, Fall of Summer.

0: The Voice winner Scotty McCreery. Very clever song title there, Fall of Summer. I think he's going to follow that up, at least in these parts, with Winter of Summer.
1: I thought you were going to say the spring of winter.
0: No, because it's going to stay summer right up until Christmas.
1: Huh? Yeah. Oh, yeah.
0: I guarantee it.
1: Well, he's not from here, though.
0: I know, which makes it like especially a slap in the face.
1: Right. Mm-hmm. So, Mike, I mentioned last hour, but we got distracted by Mike Valier, which I'm happy with.
0: Which we often do.
1: Yeah, I know. He showed up with a goddamn Santa Claus one time.
0: A mini Santa Claus.
1: We were doing a show at Tejas, and I know we're getting off subject again. I don't care. I love Mike Valier. But we show up, and we were doing an interview with him. He was performing at Tejas Meat Supply out in Georgetown, Texas, on the square. And he shows up with a damn miniature Santa Claus, like a lawn ornament Santa Claus.
0: Not a doll. It was about 2.5-3 feet tall.
1: He walked in like, what the shit are you doing?
0: He just set it in one of the chairs around our table.
1: Yeah.
0: Put sunglasses on it and a Hawaiian shirt. And
1: like it was normal.
0: And yeah. We didn't interview him.
1: I love that man. God, I love that man. Every time I see him, there's something something goofy going on. And I love it. Oh, it's great.
0: Anyway. Well, that's great because he'll play at the back porch every now and then. And I think the last time we walked in there, we were there for some other reason. I don't think we were there because he was playing. We walked in to do something and saw him on the stage. And he saw us as we walked in. Yeah. And just in the middle of his song, he goes, "What, you got parole today?"
1: Oh, my gosh. That is – and I love going up and – walking into play, you know, so if you don't know, we do another show called Drinking Texas. That's what we originally started. Mm-hmm. And we get Texas country music artists on and talk to them. Mm-hmm. Well, doing that, we've come to be friends with everybody that's been on the show and even some of the people that haven't, because they want to be on the show and we go and see them. So, you know, we introduce ourselves. I love just showing up places and looking up and there's one of our friends playing.
0: Yeah.
1: And we didn't realize that they were playing that night. And it's just so great. Or the exact opposite.
0: Where you know they're playing?
1: We know they're playing. And we don't tell them we're showing up.
0: Yeah.
1: And we show up. And they're like, holy crap. No. Drinking Texas is in the house.
0: Yeah. I never get tired of that shout out. It's kind of fun.
1: Oh, yeah. Just like last Tuesday, when we went and saw Isaac Jacobs and Niles from Shaker Hymns. I'm not even going to try his last name.
0: I know.
1: And I walked in first. He's like, "Hey, Jim, what's going on, man?" And started talking to me and didn't see you yet. You were over getting a drink. And I just pointed to the bar and he goes, "Holy shit, Mike's here too." Yeah. Oh my gosh.
0: Yeah. You know, we don't always travel in pairs.
1: Yeah. We normally do though.
0: But when we do, we drink Dos Equis.
1: No, it's Shiner.
0: We don't. It's Shiner.
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0: 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Although a warm beer could cause some problems.
1: Hey, this is warm.
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0: Hey, there's the skadoosh.
1: Finally.
0: Right? That's Neil McCoy for a change right here on Drinking Texas Nights. And up next, Stone of the Rue. We saw him. We haven't seen him in a while. Yeah, we've seen him lately, but we haven't talked to him lately.
1: True.
0: Anyway, this is Oklahoma Breakdown.

0: That's Bonnie Raitt right here on Drinking Texas Nights. Okay, I'm just going to bring this up because probably most of the audience listening now was not listening to our podcast, 5 o'clock this evening, where we had a fine young man, a wonderful country singer named Lawson Knight, who is a big Broadway music fan.
1: Is he real? I'm joking.
0: I know. Did you know Bonnie Raitt's dad, John, was a huge Broadway star?
1: No.
0: Yeah, Pajama Game, Oklahoma, all the biggies in the 50s and 60s.
1: Huh. I know you would know that.
0: I do. Up next, Coe Wetzel, Ella Langley with Jaded.

0: That's George Strait, ace in the hole right here on Drinking Texas Nights. You know, it's nice of him to write that song about his band.
1: What was that his band?
0: By the way, none of that was true. He didn't write it, and he named the band, I think he named the band after the song. Uh-huh.
1: And he wasn't being nice.
0: No, absolutely not. Okay. Mm-hmm. Finally getting to this subject.
1: It only took you an hour.
0: It's not the point. It's not the point. All right. So, fairs, state fairs, county fairs, mm-hmm. whatever. They have some of the craziest but best food
1: true.
0: Out there. Do you have something that like you tried for the first time at a state fair, county fair?
1: I do.
0: Or that you specifically seek out while at those places?
1: I do, and it's standard fare, pun intended. I had never had, and Joanne was mortified when she found this out, I had never had a funnel cake. Ever. I'd seen them. I go, oh, yeah, that's cute, whatever.
0: Those are so good.
1: So we were at... Do you know, you remember First Mondays?
0: Yes.
1: Up in Canton?
0: Uh-huh.
1: World's biggest flea market slash swap meet.
0: I used to go to that before you were even in Texas.
1: Oh yeah, I know. Well, it's been around since, what, 1800s?
0: Oh, yeah. My grandpa used to take me there.
1: Mm-hmm. And we haven't been there in about 3 or 4 years, but we used to go at least every November. It's enormous. And 1 year... Joanne's mom was here with us, and she is a Puritan. I think she arrived on the Mayflower in Massachusetts in 1620.
0: Okay.
1: Or maybe shortly thereafter. And so we go up, and we're having a day, and Joanne says, you're getting a funnel cake. So she went and got me one, and we're eating.
0: She was trying to kill you with the diabetes.
1: She still is, years later. And we're eating it, and I thought it was amazing. But it was enormous, mm-hmm. as they tend to do things here in Texas. And so I still had at least a third of a funnel cake left. I was done. She was done. We offered it to her mother. She's like, no, thanks. I don't need that. We're like, okay. So Joanne walks over to throw it in the bin, right?
0: Yeah.
1: Throw it in the trash. And
0: yeah, we're in America, not England. What's a trash can?
1: What are you doing? She goes, well, we don't want it. We're just going to throw it out. She goes, you can't. She runs over and snatches it out of Joanne's hand. And just so we didn't throw it out, she ate it.
0: There you go.
1: She ate it so that it wouldn't go to waste, even though she did not want it, was not hungry, and didn't even like it.
0: Oh, there you go. Yeah.
1: So I eat those in memory of her. How about you?
0: Well, you used up all the time on that wonderful story. So I was hoping to get more than that out of this segment.
1: Uh-huh.
0: But yeah.
1: Well, okay.
0: Corn dogs. Say that.
1: Still got a minute.
0: Pork rinds. I love fresh made pork rinds. And what made me think of this subject was you mentioned kettle corn
1: mm-hmm.
0: with the whiskey.
1: Yeah, with the tasting notes.
0: Yeah. And if you haven't had kettle corn at a fair, fresh made right there, or pork rinds, fresh made right there.
1: You've not had it.
0: Holy crap.
1: I've had both of those.
0: Yeah. They are so good.
1: Deep fried Oreos.
0: Oh,
1: sounded gross, and I love them.
0: They're so good.
1: I know.
0: Oh my gosh, there was a place in Vegas called Mermaids, no longer there. It was on Fremont Street. They had deep fried Oreos. Get them in the morning
1: mm-hmm.
0: when they were open because they use the same grease, I think, all day.
1: Yes, they do.
0: Yeah,
1: mini corn dogs, those little tiny finger food corn dogs.
0: Yeah,
1: you can get more of those in a pocket.
0: I had chili in a bread bowl.
1: Ooh.
0: For the first time at the Texas State Fair.
1: Okay.
0: And you eat it, then the bread still has chili on it, so you can just eat the bread.
1: Oh,
0: so good. There's so many out there. Oh, man.
1: You know the Texas-Oklahoma game is just a week and a half away.
0: I know. Chicken on a stick. That's Mike. I'm Chip. This is Drinking Texas Nights.
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0: last week's number one song for Coke FM. 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
1: Well, that's the one that counts.
0: Exactly. Curtis Grimes, That's What Cowboys Do. Hey, stick around. Mike is going to tell us what happened this day in history right after Alan Jackson with Jimmy Buffett. It's 5 o'clock somewhere.

0: time zone am I on? What country am I in?
1: It doesn't matter. It's 5 o'clock somewhere.
0: It's always on 5 in Margaritaville, come to think of it.
1: Yeah, I heard that.
0: You've been there, haven't you?
1: Yes, sir.
0: I've seen your boat there.

0: you know, it's always 5 o'clock somewhere.
1: Oh, we should drink.
0: It's 5 o'clock here in the Drinking Texas studio.
1: All the time. Mm-hmm. We need to set that clock just on five.
0: Yeah, the Lone Star beer clock is set to five, but the Hams beer clock is not.
1: Well, we like Hams.
0: And the Natural Light clock is not either.
1: So. Yeah, we have too many clocks.
0: Well, none of them work.
1: Well, that's not the point. Neither do we.
0: Yeah, the Bass and Ale doesn't work either.
1: Yeah. Hey, Mike, what happened this day in history?
0: Oh, lots of stuff, but I'm going to take you all the way back to 1947. If you've been listening carefully to tonight's show, you may have missed all the playoff baseball going on right now. Go Padres. On this date, 1947, the New York Yankees beat the Brooklyn Dodgers again, 5-3, in Game 1 of the World Series. So what, you say? It was the first World Series game broadcast on television, on TV.
1: Nice.
0: Hey, 47 doesn't seem that long ago. I mean, when you're
1: what
0: thinking.
1: What do you remember about that game?
0: It was in black and white.
1: Okay.
0: Mostly white, and plus Jackie Robinson. Fewer. Oh, shame on me. Fewer than 50,000 TVs were actually in the United States at the time.
1: Okay.
0: Most of them were in bars, restaurants, and private clubs in, you know, New York, Philly, right. Chicago, things like that.
1: And they only had one channel, so they were watching the game.
0: If they had a TV, it was on. It got a great Nielsen rating. The Dodgers, you know, lost, of course, the 47 World Series to the Yankees in 7 games. They lost all of them to the Yankees, except for 55, but we'll get to that later. Speaking of 55, on this date, 1955, 24-year-old actor James Dean is killed in Cholam, California, when the Porsche Spyder he was driving hits a Ford Tudor.
1: Yeah.
0: I don't even know what a Ford Tudor is.
1: It's somebody that teaches Fords.
0: Oh, okay. Well, they got to stop that.
1: Yeah.
0: At an intersection in this tiny little town just outside of San Luis Obispo.
1: Yeah.
0: And Dean was there for a race because he used to race.
1: Yeah.
0: And he was actually in his racing car headed to the track when he got hit.
1: You know, yeah, he only made, what, three movies?
0: Three movies.
1: And became such a legend after just those three movies.
0: Yeah. So
1: Rebel Without a Cause is one of my favorites.
0: At the time of his death, only East of Eden had been released.
1: Yeah.
0: And that was, I mean, people still talk about that. That was such a great movie. Liz Taylor, Rock Hudson? Yeah.
1: Yeah, he's such a ladies' man.
0: Wait, which one? Uh-huh. Liz or Rock? And
1: a joke on Rock Hudson.
0: And then two more came out after his death, Rebel Without a Cause, you were talking about.
1: And Giant.
0: That was Natalie Wood. And Giant.
1: Oh, I know. I was a huge, not back then, but I am a huge James Dean fan.
0: Well, he was one of the first
1: I used to call him Jimmy Dean until, you know.
0: He was one of the first graduates of the Lee Strasberg School of Acting, which taught method acting. And if you've heard of that, you know what it is. He was the first really one to do that. So, and you know, forever 24. And then finally, on this date, 1991, Jerry Springer's show debuted on television.
1: Such a great show, such a crappy end.
0: Oh yeah. No.
1: Such a horrible end.
0: No, not Jerry Seinfeld. Jerry Springer.
1: Oh.
0: Also,
1: such a great show, such a crappy end.
0: I knew it. Oh man. If I had known then that was what basically a precursor to being on social media was.
1: Yeah.
0: Wow.
1: Right. That's Mike. I'm Chip. This is Drinking Texas Nights.
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0: love.
1: That's the Judds. 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I tried that one time. Turns out it can't.
2: Mm-mm.
1: No, not, I mean, not without the proper equipment and tools.
2: And permits.
1: And permits, especially in California. You're still hot, Steve Earle. Love can definitely build a hillbilly highway.

0: Kenny Rogers with 20 years ago.
1: You can say it again. That's Kenny Rogers with 20 years ago. Don't you love those little breaks in the music when you think it's over and it's not?
0: I thought I heard a skadoosh.
1: There's no skadoosh.
0: Yeah.
1: Anyway.
0: It don't matter anymore.
1: This is Case Harden.

0: That's Rick Trevino, Better in Texas, right here on Drinking Texas Nights. Everything's better on Drinking Texas Nights. Maybe we should redo that song.
1: I think we can.
0: I know a guy. He played second base for me, or with me, mm-hmm. in high school.
1: Does he know that song, though?
0: He's saying it just now. Anyway, Mike, yes. This is the last break of the last hour. You, my friend, owe me some birthdays.
1: Okay. Well, all right. I've got some, and you're going to love these. Let's go oldest to youngest.
0: Love it!
1: Born this day, 1957. You tell me who this is. Fran Drescher.
0: Oh, the nanny.
1: Mm-hmm.
0: Okay, first time I saw Fran Drescher.
1: Oh, probably the same time I did. Tell me.
0: Oh, it was Hollywood Nights.
1: Yes.
0: She was topless in a pool scene.
1: Yep.
0: And I was like, and then I saw her later. I go, oh, I know her. I saw her on The Nanny. I was like, I know her. Where do I know her from?
1: Well, here's the dirty little secret. Hollywood Nights came out in 82, 84, yes. Something uh-huh. like that. And it was it's kind of a mashup of American Graffiti and Animal House. So
0: it's supposed to be Tony Danza and Michelle Pfeiffer.
1: It was like their star vehicle.
0: Yeah, but the way that they did that movie, mm-hmm. say whoever shines. We're not gonna focus on anybody specifically, but whoever shines, that's where we're going with this.
1: But yeah, if you went to the theater, it was starring Tony Danza, Michelle Pfeiffer.
0: Yeah,
1: but you know Fran Drescher was in there, memorable.
0: Yes,
1: and the star of the show. Introducing
0: Robert Wool.
1: Robert Wool, yeah, the comedian, the comedic actor, oh. Arliss, the pitching coach from Bull Durham.
0: Well, New Bomb Turk,
1: one of the greatest characters.
0: My dad would not let me watch that movie for years, and then I finally saw it, and I'm like, this just shaped my life.
1: if you've never seen Hollywood Nights, look it up. I have a copy on VHS. I know that's not going to help you. Watch it. You won't regret it.
0: It's got a little wang to it.
1: Born this date, 1958. He first went to the Opry at the age of 13. Marty Stewart.
0: Oh, yeah. Didn't he start off, was he fiddle player?
1: Yeah. Mandolin player.
0: Mandolin. Okay. Started off mandolin, just a child prodigy.
1: Yes.
0: And was on the Opry. Uh-huh. Actually, you know, Kinsey Coppin was on there earlier age than he was.
1: True. She doesn't play the mandolin,
0: just
1: though.
0: Just want to throw that out there.
1: Yeah. She probably could if she wanted to.
0: Oh, yeah. But just fantastic. Known for the hair.
1: Yeah. And calling his shot when he met country singer Connie Smith when he was 13. No, he was 11. And she was 18 or 19. Uh-huh. And told his mom he's going to marry that girl.
0: So to Scotty Alexander.
1: And guess who's married right now?
0: Both of them.
1: To each other.
0: Well, not Marty and Scotty, but...
1: No, that's what I meant.
0: Them to their wives.
1: Born this day, 1965. Comedian Kathleen Madigan.
0: Hilarious.
1: The best.
0: Oh, my gosh. So, the way she tells a story, mm-hmm. and that... Is it a Boston accent?
1: No, she's from St. Louis.
0: Okay. Well, she's got that Midwestern accent, I guess.
1: Yeah. Uh-huh.
0: It's... I love the way she tells a story.
1: Yeah, just if you told her story, it wouldn't be as funny as the way she tells it.
0: No, and that's what comedians do. It's great.
1: And then finally, born this day, 1984. You're just a kid, T-Pain. King of the autotune.
0: I know. King of the autotune, but he has a great voice.
1: That's really funny. Nobody understood that he was actually a really good singer and songwriter because his whole brand was autotune and people came out against it right away.
0: Right. And he was during COVID, he came out with some songs that he sang, covers. Mm-hmm. They were fantastic.
1: Yeah, really good.
0: Yeah, and he's on a boat, mother. Anyway, that's Mike. I'm Chip. This has been Drinking Texas Nights. Thank you for listening. If you're out and about, please be safe heading home. And as always,
1: stay tax-lent, everybody.
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1: Ted!
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I said, Texas women,

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1: Good morning. Don Miller with your news headlines. We continue with more flood watches for Central Texas as more rain and storms are in the forecast, not only today, but off and on tonight through Sunday. Now, everything should taper by Monday as much more autumn-like conditions will be the rule. It has been a busy period for the thousands of Texas Department of Transportation crew members as they take calls around the state regarding flooding troubles. TxDOT also has over 1,000 pieces of equipment, some of which have already been deployed, which include vehicles like high water trucks and rescue boats. Their other duties include clearing out drainage systems, removing debris, conduct damage assessments, and pre-staging barricades. The department, again, wants to remind motorists that just 6 inches of fast-moving water can cause a loss of control, and drivers should never go around barricades, plus should exercise extreme caution on wet roadways. In national and international news, yesterday more details came in regarding the incident aboard a Fly Dubai flight in which a co-pilot made a violent attempt to crash the commercial airliner. Now, the flight was approaching Israel when the co-pilot allegedly stabbed the captain, who, despite his wounds, was able to fight him off long enough to unlock the cockpit door. Passengers then overpowered the co-pilot, alleged terrorist. It was at that point that, fortunately, two off-duty pilots who were on the flight managed to gain control of the aircraft and make an emergency landing in Saudi Arabia. There were 174 souls aboard the plane, and no passengers were seriously injured in the incident. But the pilot did sustain stab wounds, and two crew members had to be hospitalized. Now, the co-pilot's motive in the attack remains unknown, though Israeli officials are investigating the possibility that the incident could have been an attempted 9/11-style terror attack. Israeli Prime Minister Benjamin Netanyahu had warned in recent days of unspecified escalating security threats to Israel and its interests amid ongoing operations. And plenty of reaction continued to flow after Wednesday's ruling that Wilber Perez, the 28-year-old Venezuelan delivery driver who was shot by an ICE officer in Austin last month, will remain in custody on charges that he assaulted the officer while trying to evade arrest. Judge Dustin Howell said the case should proceed after prosecutors presented body cam footage of the encounter. If convicted, Perez could face up to 20 years in prison. Now, the defendant appeared in court in a wheelchair with a sling on his arm. His attorneys say Perez is still in urgent need of medical attention now 11 days after he was shot, so stay tuned. In sports, college football, a couple of games of note tonight as Pitt will take on Virginia Tech and Penn State will tangle with Northwestern. Tomorrow, it'll be number 3 Notre Dame at Bill Belichick-led North Carolina. UCF will face number 20 Houston. It's Boston College in Dallas to take on number 21 SMU, plus Alabama at Mississippi State. In the Big Ten, a huge matchup with number 5 Ohio State traveling to 14th-ranked Iowa. Texas Tech will go to Boulder to take on Prime in Colorado. And in the ACC, it's 4th-ranked Miami at Clemson. And the Aggies will try to right the ship with a 6 p.m. kick at home against Arkansas. In the NFL, the Houston Texans will look to put a notch in the win column for the first time this year as they host the hated Cowboys with a 12 noon Sunday start. In Major League Baseball, don't forget, among all the college football action Saturday, the second round or division series will get underway, and the Houston Astros, who clinched the AL West on the last day of the regular season, will not be a part of it after being swept in the first round by the White Sox.
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0: Little song from George Strait, Easy Come, Easy Go, kicking off our Friday morning Fun Friday show. And you know what that means. We have this extra hanger-on Fridays. Michelle Lewis, welcome to the stage.
1: I'm like the dingleberry of the morning show.
0: Oh, my God.
2: Oh, gross.
0: Well, we went just right there into it. So, hi, ladies. We have Rita Ballou from Crowley, and we've got Michelle Lewis from Dripping Springs, and I'm at the main studio in Round Rock, and it is Fun Friday. So, a wet Friday, and how are y'all doing this week? I know Michelle had some trauma this week, and you want to go ahead and just get to that now?
1: Yes, I'll get into it. Would you like to do my intro?
0: Which one?
1: Didn't we have a special?
0: No, I'm not going to use that yet. That's after the show. That's after you talk about it because.
1: Oh, it's after the story.
0: Yeah, because.
1: Okay, it's after the story.
0: So Michelle had some traumatic stuff happen last week, which is horrible.
3: And it is. It's in the family.
1: It's very horrible, but how we all handle things is dark humor because that's how inappropriate and immature that we are. But also it's a trauma response. But my sweet little Maltese who has been in here while I've been in my studio, and she sits on my chair and she follows me around. She unfortunately was killed Saturday night. But she was 7 years old, but she was the coolest little Maltese. She's my fourth Maltese. And I love that breed. They don't shed.
0: You had two, right?
1: She was my fourth.
0: No, but right now you have,
1: Well, I have two more, but they're multi.
0: Okay.
1: Fill in the blank.
0: Okay.
1: Yeah, they're multi dumpster dogs. They're just
0: wow.
1: They were found in a dumpster.
0: All right.
1: So, but yeah, she was the coolest dog. She'd watch TV.
0: Aww.
1: She loved to take a bath or a shower. She loved to nap. She had a little fat little belly, and but her name was Willow, and we called her Wee Wee. And my granddaughter, she'd be like, Wee Wee, and she'd get really mad at her. But yeah, it's really sad. I have had a couple of moments, but
0: and you've had a week to process. You're talking about it now, and I know we talked about dark humor, and you're kind of laughing about things. But you've had a whole week to process it, but it was pretty horrible when it happened.
1: It was really sad, and we buried her in my Tacova box. I had a brand new, and she fit perfectly.
0: Wow.
1: And we put some little treats in there, and then we had two other dogs that we hadn't buried yet. Not that we had them in the freezer, but we had them cremated. And so we put them in the hole, and we...
0: Wow.
1: And we put the Tacova box on top of her, and then we put flowers on top of it, and praying that the other dogs don't dig them all up. Because that's a real thing. The vet said
0: you're supposed to cover the box with something. I can't remember what it was to keep the dogs from doing that.
1: Well, we haven't yet. Kendall ordered, my daughter ordered a little headstone. So we'll have a little pet cemetery back. So yeah. So, if Kelly wants to save some money one day, we can bury you under the fig tree, Scotty.
0: Don't read the book by Stephen King, by the way.
3: Oh, Pet Cemetery?
0: Yeah.
1: Oh, Pet Cemetery. Okay. Well, yeah. So it's just been, a hard day or hard week, but I still call her. And like, it's such muscle memory. I'm sure you know that, Rita.
0: Dude.
1: Like, with your, it's just, it's.
0: Yeah.
1: Sucks.
0: When Miley died, it was the same thing. You're like, you come in the kitchen, you're like, where's she at? And then it takes a second. And so I'm sorry.
3: I think the hardest thing whenever we lost Dolly, Dewey was still with us, and so you always feel like you had something in the bed with you, or but then when Dewey crossed over the rainbow bridge, you roll over to grab a dog and there's not a dog.
0: That's sad.
3: It's so sad.
0: How are the other two dogs handling it? Are they acting differently now?
1: They're living their best life. They're like, bah.
0: Willow was the enforcer.
1: She was the enforcer. Yeah, she was the mama, and they've got me all to themselves.
0: Yeah,
1: for sure. But yeah, it is hard once you think about the whole muscle memory thing, and
0: I bet the saddest is, has Navy asked for her.
1: So yesterday, because she follows her around, like she's had her in the stroller and the slide, like she would go to the park.
0: Navy's her granddaughter, by the way.
1: Yeah, my granddaughter, and so. Yesterday, I said by mistake, I was like, I was calling all the dogs in, and I said, Wee Wee. And Navy goes, where'd she go?
0: Oh,
1: where
0: no.
1: you go? Aww. And I said, oh, she's in heaven. She's with Jesus.
0: She's over there in a box.
1: She points down there because she's all, and she goes, poop. That's what she said. She saw poop in the yard, and she was redirected. But yeah, I think Stevie's probably going to be the one that's kind of be most affected because she slept with her in her little cage. And, I think back to all the animals that I had. And, you know, I'm going to give shout out to Todd because God bless Todd. I have to tell you, I thought one of the hardest things I ever had to do was put one of my animals down and be right there when you put them down.
0: Right.
1: I have to think, I'm really sad that I didn't get to see her. You know, I didn't get to say goodbye. Yeah, I didn't like know the last time was going to be the last time kind of thing. And I just basically hugged and cried on a Tagova box. You know, I didn't want to see her. But yeah, it was, I don't know.
0: We're sorry for your loss.
1: And yeah, thank you so much. But it is
3: the dogs, they're family members. I mean, they really are parts of your family.
0: And, you know, we make light of it because we have dark humor. But, you know, the first thing I thought of when I said, hey, Michelle, talk about Willow when we start the show and let's get this out of there. And then I'm like, I just pulled a Casey Kasem.
2: Now we're up to our long distance dedication. And this one is about kids and pets and a situation that we can all understand, whether we have kids or pets or neither. It's from a man in Cincinnati, Ohio. And here's what he writes. Dear Casey, this may seem to be a strange dedication request, but I'm quite sincere and it'll mean a lot if you play it. Recently, there was a death in our family. He was a little dog named Snuggles, but he was most certainly a part of... Let's come start again. From coming out of the record. Play the record, okay? Please. See, when you come out of those up-tempo goddamn numbers, man, it's impossible to make those transitions. And then you got to go into somebody dying. You know, they do this to me all the time. I don't know what the hell they do it for, but damn it, if we can't come out of a slow record, I don't understand it. Is Don on the phone? Okay, I want a damn concerted effort to come out of a record that isn't a fucking up-tempo record every time I do a damn death dedication.
3: Oh my, Casey.
2: Now, I also want to know what happened to the pictures I was supposed to see this week. This a god last damn time, I want somebody to use his fucking brain to not come out of a damn record that is that's up-tempo, and I got to talk about a fucking dog dying.
0: On that note, I had to edit that slightly, y'all.
1: A little bit beep.
0: The finished product that you will hear later will be beeped. But when we're recording this live,
3: pearls. I've heard that a million times, but the thought of it going out in the air made me clutch my pearls for you, Scotty.
0: You know the nice Casey Kasem that did the American's Top 40. Everybody's like, this is like America's dad, and he's giving us the Top 40, and nobody realized behind the scenes he was a mad mofo.
1: So was that like did they leak that or what?
0: His producer leaked it because they apparently didn't like him very much back behind the scenes, and he pre-recorded the American Top 40 every week.
1: Yeah,
0: and somebody gave him a dead dog dedication, and then he comes out of an up-tempo song, and he's like, "I'm done," and he just loses his mind, and that is radio gold right there. And you know, I'm not making light of your dog's passing.
1: No, but you know, I mean, Reed and I have been recording our conversations with you forever.
0: Oh, crap.
1: So we're gonna
3: Well, I have threatened the entire
1: the behind
3: past,
1: the scenes,
3: present and future Coke people.
0: Oh, we got dirt on everybody we've ever worked with.
3: Yeah, I've got a coffee table book that I'm just ready to write.
0: Living and dead. So
1: I want to know what my chapter is. I'll help you write it, Rita, okay?
3: You'll find out when it hits the press.
0: That's right. When we do the book tour later, you'll find out what your chapter's about.
1: Oh, good.
0: So much else has happened this week. Michelle was the world traveler last weekend, and I'm going to start you on this road, and we're probably going to have to take a break halfway through, but since we last talked, last weekend, you got to go to the grand opening of Coda Land last Friday night, and then Coda Land opened to the public on Saturday. And if you don't know what that is, it's Circuit of the Americas put in a 30-acre permanent amusement park. This is not like a traveling carnival. This is like Six Flags or Fiesta Texas.
1: And it's cleaner.
0: And it's cleaner. And I heard the food and drinks are better, too.
1: Oh, yeah. Pickett and I shared a meal together. I ran into him. Yep. But oh my gosh, let me tell you, that was really cool. So my evening started at 3 o'clock, left Dripping Springs, went to Coda Land, and I saw the ribbon cutting. I scooched up. I know this is shocking to you, but I weaseled my way up there. I got up there to the ribbon cutting, got to see them, all the little animals and and stuff dancing around, and I thought, oh my gosh.
0: Oh, did you see the bat? What's his name? Fang?
3: Cracky the meth mouse?
1: Yeah, that was pretty funny. I saw the people that were in the costumes prior. They were before they put the costumes on, which was really cool. But yeah, and I got the video. I ran again. I know this is shocking, but when they cut it and they opened it, nobody knew what to do. They were like, are we able to walk in? And they were like, no, really, you can go in. And I kind of sprinted forward and I took a video of everybody coming in, which was really neat.
0: Where is the said video?
1: I have it on the drive. I have it on the drive. But there's roller coasters and a Ferris wheel, a tilt-a-whirl, and then there's like little kids rides that kind of correspond to that.
0: Right.
1: And then
0: that's what they were telling us, that they have like an adult ride, and then right next to it they'll have a kids ride that is just like the adult ride.
1: Yes, which is really convenient, especially if you have little kids and you have older kids, you know, so the older kids can do whatever, and then you can put the ones on like this. There was this pirate ship that kind of swayed back and forth. But food throughout the park, I see definitely where there's a lot of room for expansion. Here's where I look at the perfect demographic of this person that's going to this. You've got a family and dad is at the races all day and mom's with the kids at the park all day. Uh-huh. But it's a perfect scenario. It really is. Parking was rather easy. There was a parking garage right next to it. But I really enjoyed it.
0: It's going to be great because the big F1 race is coming up and then they do MotoGP and everything. But it's cool to have that right there with the race. And because, there's going to be a ton of people that go to the races that have kids that are like, we don't want to watch these cars go around the track. And you got a brand new amusement park to go to. And the roller coaster looks, did you get to ride any of those? Because that looks exciting. So
1: because we were on a time limit and I was really trying to just go through the park and see everything they had. And then when we walked out, we're like, oh man, we totally missed one whole little section.
0: Yeah.
1: Right. Cause it's big. It's big.
0: It's, and there's like one Six Flags, right?
1: I wouldn't say quite that big, but I say potentially to be, I could see them adding a water park, a whole other component. I mean, it's only a matter of time for a hotel pops up right there. You know, that would be ideal. There is a ride that goes right over the track.
0: Yes.
1: So wouldn't that be cool that, you know, while the race is happening and then you're able to go right over it. So that was really neat. So then I completed that little fun adventure, and then hauled butt to Round Mountain.
0: Round Mountain is a whole another segment. 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We'll come back and we'll talk about that next. 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

0: were talking to her about her trip last Friday. Sorry, I got a sweet tart stuck in my throat.
1: Oh.
0: That's all right. So you went from Coda Land out to Round yes. Mountain Cider Mill. Round Mountain Cider Mill, one of our partners here. And they had Joe Nichols on stage last Friday night. And you'd never been there. And we've been talking about it. I haven't been out there yet. But Michelle Skiles, who is helping out with that place out there, took real good care of you. Tell us all about how the situation was and what that place looks like.
1: What a well-oiled machine that was. That venue was just spot on. From the moment we walked in, we walked by the merch table. We got my little Joe Nichols merch. We got walked to our picnic table. So, and there's like, they call them suites, but they're like picnic tables or there's high tops. And so they kind of sit like above. Remember like at Nutty Brown, when you'd go see a concert at Nutty Brown, yeah. they had like that whole area that was kind of above. So they have this whole area that's kind of towards the back by the tap room. And so you can sit out GA, you can stand, you can get right up by the stage, which I did a couple of times. It looked like people were bringing their lawn chairs. And then there's reserved either picnic tables or round or high tops. Such a great, great venue. So, you know, they're known for their donuts. They have their tap room. They had a lot of food selections. Of course, you can get the cider and, you know, everything else that's on the tap room. But I found a little place called the Bad Apple Bar. It's right around. It's in the same little place.
0: You went searching, huh?
1: Well, Todd did because, you know, I'm not a beer drinker and I'll drink cider, but I'm not a beer drinker. And to find something that, you know, liquor. Yeah. When I'm listening to a concert, that was it was great. And the sound was amazing. And there's nothing like watching a country concert in the Texas Hill Country, right? I mean, just to see, we were there right around when the sun was setting. I was super impressed and I cannot wait to get back.
0: Well, they've got a big show this Friday. The frontman of country music, and you know who that is. It's Tim Rushlow of Little Texas, Larry Stewart of Restless Heart, and Richie McDonald of Lone Star. And they tour as the front man, but they're playing there right where you were this Friday. We already gave tickets away, but there's still tickets available. So roundmountaincidermill.com is how you get tickets to that. And then coming up in November, they've got Diamond Rio. So they're going to do one of these big shows a month. And Diamond Rio's actually got a new album coming out. So
1: that's one I'd like to see. Boy, that's the crowd was great too, Scotty. Man, I was telling you, I was like, I wish you could go Friday. It's just a great group of people that kind of conglomerate from all over the Texas Hill Country.
0: I need to make it out there, yes.
1: Yeah, it's just a short, and you know what? We'll meet halfway because by the time you get there and by the time I get there, it's just a short little drive halfway. And oh, I forgot to tell you at the very end when we were driving home, my friend who we made him drive, he was our sober buddy. He got pulled over. Why did he get pulled over? Because his taillight was out.
0: Really?
1: And did we not tell him his taillight was out like 2 months prior? Oh, yes, we did. So he acted like it was a surprise. But the police officer, I think, let him off because of his last name, because he has an unusual last name. And so we were like, and then he asked him, he said, sir, do you have any warrants for your arrest? And I'm in the back seat in his truck.
0: Were you being typical Michelle going, he's got warrants, I'm kidnapped, let me out of here.
2: He got weed.
1: He's got weed, he's got dope, he has heroin and up his butt. And so I just rolled the window down.
0: You went there, did you?
1: he said, do you have any warrants? And my friend Ian said, well, God, I hope not. And I said, I rolled the window down. I said, please, God, if you come back and he has a warrant, please let me get my camera ready.
0: Let
1: me get my camera set up. But the guy was Blanco County Sheriff's Officer. Very nice. So, yeah, that's how we ended our...
0: Wait, did he have any warrants? I need to know. Don't start leaving us on
1: hanging. He did not. He had zero warrants. Yeah.
2: So I want to know how you got backstage or on the bus. Did you use your handmade homemade media pass?
1: No, you know what? No.
2: Yeah. Did you drop a name? Are you I'm Michelle with Coke Radio. I'm going to go hang out with Joe.
1: Joe has something really cool. I've seen other artists do it. And every time I go to something like this, I always try to go buy merch. I always go try to support the artist. Because, you know, that's how a lot of times they get their money. And I went and bought something and she goes, here's a, what do they call them? A little wristband. And she goes, after the show, you'll get to meet Joe. I was like, oh, cool.
0: Oh, wow. Just buy a t-shirt?
1: Yeah, just buy a t-shirt.
0: That's awesome.
1: That's pretty cool. I'm telling you, more artists should do that. 100%. And so that was that was a nice surprise. And I didn't even have to sneak in. So.

0: Just letting you know.
1: So you used your powers for good instead of evil.
0: I did this week. Let me tell you. It was a weak moment.
1: Oh, but yeah, I mean, it's look, it's always a story with you, and you see, you got pulled over on leaving, and there's it's like you have Truman Show Part Two. Rita's got the Truman Show. What's Michelle's show going to be called?
0: Oh God, you can't make this crap up. That's my show.
2: You can't make this up. Show
0: Corner of Crazy. That's why I have Corner of Crazy. I mean, look.
1: Yep. Well, it checks out. So since then, you know, you lost your dog. We talked about that. And then what else is going on this week with you and Rita? Because we're all kind of, I'm chilling this weekend because next weekend we are all heading north. And we're all going to be broadcasting live next Friday afternoon, 5 to 7, from Choctaw Casino, the Grand Theater, before Cross Canadian Ragweed. So how excited are you guys about that?
2: I'm pretty excited. Pretty excited.
0: Very, very excited. I'm this week, I thought I was going to have a low-key week, and I don't. And
1: oh, really?
0: It's Dripping Springs homecoming today. And so we have a parade downtown.
1: Okay.
0: And I have a Dripping Springs homecoming, two tailgates to go to.
1: Wow.
0: And, but yeah, it's going to be a lot of fun.
1: You guys throw a party down there.
0: You know, what else is there to do? I mean, Rita's now the honorary citizen of Dripping Springs. So you could be homecoming queen, Rita.
2: Oh, okay.
1: Wait. I saw this in Carrie.
0: Oh,
2: yeah. You know, and that's my biggest fear. That's what I said last year at the, T3R Awards. Yeah. I think I even said on stage,
1: you did.
2: Y'all got me here. You got me all dressed up. When are you going to dump the bucket of pig's blood on my head?
0: Oh.
2: And half the audience got it. And the other half are like, what is she talking
1: half
2: about?
1: Half of us died laughing. And the other half went, what the hell's wrong with this lady?
0: You want it alphabetically or numerically?
1: But it was a great line. And Rita, you've got this weekend, you've got some stuff around there. But yeah, we'll all be up there at Choctaw for the Cross Canadian Ragweed Show. And do you have any shows this weekend, Rita, up in Fort Worth?
2: Well, no, but I did run across something today that I want to go to. I even sent a text to Ken and Jen's Jen because, you know, she lives in Arlington.
1: That's right.
2: So I got this email only because I'm in the boot barn email list.
1: Right.
2: So Miranda Lambert's album comes out on Friday. It's called Crisco. And so, you know, she works with Boot Barn with her Idlewild brand. Mm-hmm. I'm probably saying that incorrectly. But so they have picked out, looks like six Boot Barns across the nation to do a very special Miranda Lambert album release launch party. Now, I don't think she's going to be there. Obviously, she can't be in six places at one time. But it's apparently... You get the album, you get, they're going to have a special photo booth, a special, you know, where they take those cake handkerchiefs, I can't talk today, those handkerchiefs that you wear around your neck
0: and they
2: embroider your name on them.
0: Yeah, hankies.
2: So I think they're doing that. So anyway, my friend Tyra, who I normally run the streets with, she's going to be out of town. So I was like, Jen, this is in your town. Are you interested? You want to go to this? And yeah, I got crickets, but I want to go with somebody.
1: Well, I will reach out to Ken and Jen because they were sending me snake pictures yesterday. They had a snake in their house. And they live in a golf course community there in Arlington. And oh my goodness, if I ever found a snake here, I'd move. There's no way.
0: I'd burn my house down. There's a snake in my boot.
1: Well, I mean, my friend Eric, they found a rattlesnake right outside their kid's room and at their house in Salado. But luckily, that snake, by the way, Rita, we were trying to, it was a baby rat snake, so it was not poisonous.
2: Yeah, that's what Trixie said it was.
1: Yeah. And okay, the first guy that said it was a ball python, I'm like, no, it was not a ball python. So, anywho, and we got a break, but when we come back, Rita got to tell the class on the Wednesday show that she is now on the reefer. But Michelle, do you realize this? What's going on here?
0: I did, and I actually kind of I think I introduced. I wasn't her pusher. Okay,
1: yeah. But it is a gateway drug.
0: I did introduce her to it when she had never seen it before, and we had it at our house.
1: Yes, and that's the first place I saw it was at on your counter at your house after one of the events we went to.
0: Mm-hmm.
1: So, all right, we got a break. We'll be right back. It's the morning show, Coke Radio. 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

0: Morning show. You got Coke Radio here. Fun Friday. We're all here. Michelle Lewis, Rita Ballou, and I'm Scotty Bennett. All brought to you by Kalahari. Thank you for being with us this morning. We hope you enjoy this off-the-rails show. You know, we're usually going one direction, end up in a completely different direction. But I was telling the ladies at the break about this story I was reading. That it was body language tells that show you might be trouble. Because if anything, Michelle, Rita, and I have been called trouble at one point in our life. Like, that guy's trouble.
1: Trouble.
2: What?
0: Yeah, I know. It's hard to believe. But this is body language tells that say you might be trouble. And I didn't even understand what they're talking about. But you don't have to be a body language expert or psychic to read somebody else, right? It's part of the job experience. You pick up as like a bartender. In loss prevention, a security guard, or even an executive recruiter, you kind of start to read people. Someone asked workers, what's the tell you clock in the first 10 seconds that people don't realize they're broadcasting? And here are some good ones. This one is from a family law attorney. When a potential client explains something with, and then, for no reason, there's always a reason. And it's usually because that person did something bad. So if the client says, and then for no reason, she blank, blank, blank. So you see how these are going?
1: Okay.
3: Yeah.
0: So number two, from loss prevention. When a person is looking at people more than products, most people don't notice other people unless they have a goal that requires them to be very aware of everyone around them. So when
1: you're looking around to see if somebody's watching you slip it in your purse.
0: Right. So if instead of looking at the things on the shelf at the store, you're looking at the people around you. That's what loss prevention people are looking for.
2: What if I'm playing the game People of Walmart?
0: Well, at Walmart is a whole different thing because the Walmartians, they bring their own energy. So,
2: yeah,
0: you know,
2: I go there and just to look at people.
0: But
2: so maybe I'm a suspect.
0: Yeah. And if you're a kleptomaniac, you just do both. Number three,
2: yeah.
0: From private security, someone who's carrying a weapon but isn't used to carrying weapons will be constantly fidgeting around with it. So this guy has caught more than a few knives from people nervously playing with their pockets. So if you're in private security, you're trying to protect somebody and you see somebody walking up that's just fidgeting with their pockets, they're not used to carrying a weapon, red flag. From a bartender. The absolute dead giveaway is when someone is performing being relaxed. They make aggressive, deliberate eye contact to prove they are sober.
2: Guilty.
0: They nod along to background music too hard or laugh a second too late at things nobody said. Normal people don't try to look normal. So when you try to look too normal, it's a red flag to bartenders.
2: That's usually in the bathroom when you're alone and you're like, dude, be cool.
0: Be cool.
2: Be cool. Be cool.
0: This is interesting from a flight attendant. When I do my final walkthrough pass to check on seat belts, if you don't have yours on after my announcements where I ask you to put on the seat belt, there's a high likelihood that you will be the problem passenger. So if you don't follow the initial rule of putting on your seat belt, you're going to be a problem passenger.
2: That was me during COVID and mask.
0: Oh, dude. Put on your mask. It's, yeah. Oh, I can't remember. I can't believe we put up with that crap back in the day where we'd be on a plane and you take a bite of cracker or whatever they give you and you have to put your mask back on every time.
2: I just kept pretzel sticks in my mouth all the time like a cigarette.
0: You are the instigator. You're trouble. And I bet you didn't have your seatbelt on either.
2: I did.
0: And I bet your phone was not on airplane mode.
2: It's not.
0: From an insurance adjuster. I found that talking about attending church in the first sentence indicates impending lying in the next few minutes.
2: Oh.
0: So if the first thing you say is that you're a good churchgoer, that's a red flag.
2: Okay. Good to know. Don't mention church in the first sentence.
0: From a radiologist, tooth health is telling of overall health on scans. So if you got bad teeth, chances are the rest of your health is not good.
1: No, that's true.
2: That's good to know because I'm a teeth judger. Said that before.
0: Good. And from a former princess at Disney World. I could tell which kid had loving, interactive, and interested parents within 30 seconds just by how they interacted. There's a huge difference between kids who are just shy and the ones who are left alone, not tend to, and are not fully interacted with caregivers. It's so, so apparent, and they talk about it backstage at Disney World. They can spot the kids that are not close with their family, and the family treats them crappy.
2: Well, I mean, that would be the entire Gen X generation.
0: Well, they're detached.
2: All of us.
0: Well, we kind of all are, but I mean, yeah, the kids these days have their heads and their the phones, and they're not paying attention, but those are kind of cool. Can y'all think of any other tells people have that give you red flags?
1: Well, you know, I read a bunch of books that are written by profilers, mostly John Douglas. Like, he is the OG profiler. And he always says that if somebody's lying to you, number one, they kind of look up, like, to the left.
0: Really?
1: And also, they add so many more details that no one asks
0: for. They over-explain.
1: Over-explain, yeah.
2: That's just me in general. Like, I tell a story, and I'm like...
1: Me too. Even to the point where we were at dinner the other night, and my friend just asked a simple question. She's like, so how did you get that bruise on your arm? Well, I got it from my drunk friend, Allison. And so instead of me just saying, well, my drunk friend, Allison, squeezed my arm, I had to tell the whole entire story about meeting Garth Brooks and Allison being drunk and having to get home with the whole thing. And he stopped me. He's like, her friend did it. Her friend squeezed her arm. Yeah. I was like, wow.
0: Skip to the chase.
1: Rude.
2: Being in real estate, I see a lot. And the biggest telltale, there's two things telltale for me. One is your front porch. If you haven't blown off or cleaned your front porch in a long time, or your front door is grody, I know it's a good indication of what I'm going to see when you go in the house, because I look at baseboards and stuff like that. The other thing is, if I go potty in your house, if I go to the half bath and I go potty and there is... tinkle.
0: You go boom, boom, or tinkle?
2: Tinkle. If there's tinkle on the baseboard or around the toilet paper holder and it hasn't been cleaned, and it's dusty and it's gross, I'm not eating. You can't eat at everybody's house. I'm not eating.
0: Well, yeah, I guess you're going to houses to sell, and I could see that there'd be red flags all over the place. I mean, crap, don't go to our porch. We just took the Rita Blue gas can, spent a year there before we finally put it in the garage.
1: Well, you know, the same thing could be said about doing health inspections for so long.
0: Oh, yeah.
1: Like, if you think that, go out to the back.
2: Yep.
1: Near the dumpster where they're dumping their mop water, where they're loading in and loading out trash and their supplies and stuff. That's a pretty good indication of what your kitchen's going to look like.
0: Yeah. I mean, you've told me that before, is that you look at the dumpster and... Mm-hmm. That's kind of, I've done that before at restaurants, just because you kind of put that in my head and I'm like, you could definitely tell. And it's nasty.
2: There's one place in Austin on the corner of Westgate and 290. It's pretty Austin staple, South Austin staple. And it's scary what's back there, but their food is delicious.
0: Is it Hyde Park Bar and Grill?
1: Normally, the nastier the kitchen, the better the food.
0: Oh, well, yeah, of course. My favorite food is those Mexican restaurants that you would never eat off anything there, but it's the best food.
1: Yep.
2: Yeah.
1: If the name is L something or Law something, the food's fantastic.
0: It is. And I mean,
1: and the kitchen's nasty.
0: I can't put my finger on certain tells, but, you know, being in the bar business as long as I was, I could see somebody walk in and tell they're going to be trouble. But it was always, you know, it's always something different. But you get the feel, like the story said, you kind of get a feel for it. You get a feel for the people that are just off. They're going to be causing problems.
2: Didn't I, Scotty?
0: You fooled the crap out of me.
2: Hey, have you ever had somebody come back behind, like, to fight you
0: The
2: DJ booth?
0: Yeah, way back in the day. And I would just shut the door, and then I walk over to the microphone. I said, I need ICE to the DJ booth. And this is before immigration and customs enforcement. That was our barcode for a fight. If I said ICE on the microphone, like I'd say ICE bar 2, and that means there's a fight at bar 2. If somebody had messed with me in the DJ booth, I'd just go ICE to the DJ booth. And then I'd shut the door, and the security guards would all swarm. And it was always fun to watch the people get carried out. I was quite the smartass. I don't know if it's hard to believe. I know.
2: You're so serious.
0: I know. But I would actually piss people off on a regular basis.
2: Really? Like, just like they'd come up and they'd want you to play like Freebird or something, and you'd say,
0: well, there's a certain way to ask for a song, and I didn't even require people to give me tips. There are DJs that like demand tips for things, but you know, they paid me well. I didn't demand tips. So, but if you're nice about it, I'll play your song. And some people would come up and request a crazy song that didn't really go in our format, and I would have to explain I couldn't play it, or I would wait a while and then just not play it, and they'd come back up later and start, you know, starting crap once they got drunk. And yeah, there were quite a few times because I am a smartass. And so when somebody came up, I knew that I had 12 security guards had my back, and so I could be as much of a dick to this guy as I want to be. But that, you know, the good old days. Luckily, nobody ever met me out back with a knife or anything. So,
2: oh, that's at the rodeo. That's only when you were with me. Coincidence? Not.
0: I think not. We got a break. Don Miller, news, weather, sports next. It's the morning show, Coke Radio.
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1: And good morning. Don Biller with your news headlines. We continue with more flood watches for Central Texas as more rain and storms are in the forecast, not only today, but off and on tonight through Sunday. Now, everything should taper by Monday as much more autumn-like conditions will be the rule. It has been a busy period for the thousands of Texas Department of Transportation crew members as they take calls around the state regarding flooding troubles. TxDOT also has over 1,000 pieces of equipment, some of which have already been deployed, which include vehicles like high water trucks and rescue boats. Their other duties include clearing out drainage systems, removing debris, conduct damage assessments, and pre-staging barricades. The department again wants to remind motorists that just 6 inches of fast-moving water can cause a loss of control, and drivers should never go around barricades, plus should exercise extreme caution on wet roadways. In national and international news, yesterday more details came in regarding the incident aboard a Fly Dubai flight in which a co-pilot made a violent attempt to crash the commercial airliner. Now, the flight was approaching Israel when the co-pilot allegedly stabbed the captain, who, despite his wounds, was able to fight him off long enough to unlock the cockpit door. Passengers then overpowered the co-pilot, alleged terrorist. It was at that point that, fortunately, two off-duty pilots who were on the flight managed to gain control of the aircraft and make an emergency landing in Saudi Arabia. There were 174 souls aboard the plane, and no passengers were seriously injured in the incident. But the pilot did sustain stab wounds, and two crew members had to be hospitalized. Now, the co-pilot's motive in the attack remains unknown, though Israeli officials are investigating the possibility that the incident could have been an attempted 9/11-style terror attack. Israeli Prime Minister Benjamin Netanyahu had warned in recent days of unspecified escalating security threats to Israel and its interests amid ongoing operations. And plenty of reaction continued to flow after Wednesday's ruling that Wilber Perez, the 28-year-old Venezuelan delivery driver who was shot by an ICE officer in Austin last month, will remain in custody on charges that he assaulted the officer while trying to evade arrest. Judge Dustin Howell said the case should proceed after prosecutors presented body cam footage of the encounter. If convicted, Perez could face up to 20 years in prison. Now, the defendant appeared in court in a wheelchair with a sling on his arm. His attorneys say Perez is still in urgent need of medical attention now 11 days after he was shot, so stay tuned. In sports, college football, a couple of games of note tonight as Pitt will take on Virginia Tech and Penn State will tangle with Northwestern. Tomorrow, it'll be number 3 Notre Dame at Bill Belichick-led North Carolina. UCF will face number 20 Houston. It's Boston College in Dallas to take on number 21 SMU, plus Alabama at Mississippi State. In the Big Ten, a huge matchup with number 5 Ohio State traveling to 14th-ranked Iowa. Texas Tech will go to Boulder to take on Prime in Colorado. And in the ACC, it's 4th-ranked Miami at Clemson. And the Aggies will try to right the ship with a 6 p.m. kick at home against Arkansas. In the NFL, the Houston Texans will look to put a notch in the win column for the first time this year as they host the hated Cowboys with a 12 noon Sunday start. In Major League Baseball, don't forget, among all the college football action Saturday, the second round or division series will get underway, and the Houston Astros, who clinched the AL West on the last day of the regular season, will not be a part of it after being swept in the first round by the White Sox.
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0: McGraw, One Bad Habit. It's the morning show, Cook Radio. I'm Scotty. That's Rita. And that over there is Michelle Lewis. It is our Fun Friday show. And we all three get together and have a party. And like I said earlier, next Friday, it's going to be a party up in Oklahoma at Choctaw Hotel Casino Durant. We're going to be right outside the Grand Theater from 5 till 7, right before Cross Canadian Ragweed. And all three of us will be there with our spouses, and it's going to be a party. So come see us and say hi when you're going in to watch the show. We're going to even have some merch, some koozies, some stickers, and even, if you're really special, perhaps a new t-shirt. The new Coke t-shirts will be ready. And
1: woo-hoo!
0: Supposed to get those early next week. So I'm excited about that.
1: Woo-hoo!
0: So y'all want to play this or that? Michelle always puts a this or that together for us.
1: Well, this one was really funny. Rita, you want to play this or that?
2: Yeah, bring it on. Oh. What's the subject?
1: Okay, this one was things that were completely normal growing up, but that would get CPS called on us or a full investigation.
0: Everything?
1: Everything. Okay, I did this a lot. I grew up in the El Valle little country and down in the Rio Grande Valley, yeah. But riding in the back of a pickup truck going 60 miles an hour.
2: Yep, 100% did that.
0: Okay, not only
1: 5-year-olds in the back.
0: Not only that. And yeah, we're like first or second grade, but we're hanging on for dear life, thinking you're going to blow out of the truck. But also,
2: you'd crawl down to like the bottom and like lay there and wait to die.
0: You just knew you were going to fly out, and the parents are who, and plus the parents are half in the back driving the truck because back then it's okay to do that. And then remember the station wagon that came out that had those two seats in the back.
1: Oh God, yeah.
0: I would face backwards.
1: I would lay in the back of the car. Like when we'd go on long trips, I'd lay in the back.
0: I would lay on the back dash, yes.
1: Yeah.
2: Yeah, we would lay in the window of a Pontiac Bonneville.
0: Well,
1: what about sitting on the front fold down armrest? Because like that was like you could sit up high and you could see.
0: You could see with no seatbelt.
1: Yeah.
0: So in a big metal dash in front of you. The station wagons that had the seats that faced backwards. I was on a trip with one of my friends, Danny Thornburg from Pearsall. We were driving. I was probably in second grade. We were driving to Houston to go to an Oiler game. And we were sitting in the back facing backwards. And a trucker pulls by. And we did the whole, you pull your arm down to make him honk.
2: Mm-hmm. Honk, honk.
0: And he didn't honk. And I didn't know what I was doing, but I flipped him off. And Danny told on me. And I honestly didn't know what I was doing at the time. I just seen adults do it. And he's like, Scott just flipped off that trucker. And so I got a talking to by somebody else's parents, which the worst. That's the freaking worst is when somebody else's parents have to have a stern talk with you. I'm like, sorry, I flipped off a trucker. I mean, what the
2: hell? My mama.
1: No. Well, one of the things that so this one isn't like a this really or that, but like, so now we wear seatbelts, like we're required, obviously, thank God we're required by law to wear seatbelts. But back in the day, no seatbelts. And half the time you didn't even know where they were.
0: Oh, no. And they were lap belts. There was no over the shoulder that, you know, protects your whole body. These were lap belts that when you did get a wreck, it destroyed your abdomen.
2: Well, my grandfather gave me his old pickup truck whenever I was a junior in high school for my 16th birthday. I've talked about this truck. It was a 1976 Chevrolet Silverado. Wow. It was long wheelbase, two-tone yellow with these awful street tires. Well, it had 10,000 miles on it when I got it. Like, he would drive it to church once a week for how many years? 20 years. Well, to the point that whenever he bought it at the dealership, he had them disconnect the seatbelts.
0: Just disconnect altogether?
2: Yeah. I mean, there were no seatbelts. Like, we had to put seatbelts in that truck because, like, we found them. They were back behind the seat, but he had them removed. Put them back together.
0: Well, I remember in one of our vehicles, we would tuck them in to the back under the seat. We just wouldn't even use them.
1: Yeah, just push them all the way in.
0: Yeah, I mean, my mom had a Cutlass that barely had a back seat, and, you know, we just tucked them in. We didn't need them.
1: Well, then they had those cars, like, in the early 80s that you would get in, and the seatbelts would, like, automatically, when you open the door.
0: Those were ridiculous.
1: I mean, like a Datsun?
0: The Ford, the Escort, the early Ford mini cars had those, and one of my friends in high school had one. And you get in, and that seatbelt will, like, try to attack you.
2: I remember those.
1: Okay. Well, now, so today we drink, you know, the Fiji water. I'm a water snob, so I don't drink sink water. I don't drink tap water, but Fiji water.
0: This came
1: sparkling
0: out
1: sparkling water
0: of the sink. Well, no, this came out of the fridge.
1: Okay,
2: oh, it came out of the water hose.
1: But we drink right out of the water hose. Remember, it had that like little metallic like. Mm-hmm.
0: And it was warm in the summertime. It was really warm because it was sitting in the hose all day.
1: Yes, but I mean, like honestly, besides drinking out of the hose, I hardly ever remember drinking a glass of water. Did you
2: never?
1: Like, everybody has water bottles now. Even
2: the kids these days are carrying around these big giant water bottles. If we were lucky, after recess, we would all line up and uh-huh. get 10 seconds, 5 seconds
1: suck
2: at the water fountain.
1: With the water fountain.
2: And that was it. That was all the water we had.
0: Either, it would either spray you in the face or it barely dribble and you had to put your lips on the faucet that everybody else at the school had done.
2: Does schools still have water faucets?
0: I don't know.
2: They have like water bottle refilling
1: that's
2: stations
1: what they
2: like
1: have.
2: The airport. Yeah.
1: Yeah. They have.
0: I never thought about that, but I don't see them anymore. I haven't been in a school lately, but we had water fountains all over the place, but they would either spray you in the face or barely dribble out and you literally would have to suck the water out of the fountain.
1: And I just remember timing my time at the water fountain and I had to like, okay, who was the grossest boy that was in line getting water? And I had to be a couple of people behind him.
0: So they could get the germs first?
1: Yes. And they would be like, ew, you kissed so-and-so. Like, I didn't kiss him.
0: Oh, man. yeah. But water is so important now. And it was nothing to us back then. We survived with no water.
1: True. Okay. So, now, you know, everybody, like, they vape. But, you know, it's kind of weird because smoking is becoming cool again. I don't understand it.
0: Well, the VMAs. How many times?
2: I was smoking on stage at the VMAs.
1: Yeah, and the nicotine patches, whatever. But my mother, okay, first, my mom smoked. And she would not only smoke, but she smoked in the house. And she smoked in the car with the windows up. I actually have a scar on my eye for I was sitting on her lap. And she went to put the cigarette out in the ash. I'm so white trash though. Hit my eye, but
2: Mama Baloo, she did not leave the room. Like, she would bring her Winstons and put them in her house.
0: Oh, she a smoker too?
2: Oh yeah, up until I was in the fifth grade when she went into AFib and she had to knock it off. But she would every day when it came time to do the laundry during her stories, you know, during As the World Turns, she would sit down in the floor, kind of like I do now, Scotty. Mm-hmm. And she would have the laundry out there and she'd have her Winstons just sucking on a Winston with a big, giant, huge tumbler of Tab.
1: Oh, and Tab, she would my sit grandmother there. Loved
2: Can you
1: Tab.
2: Imagine? Our clothes had to have
0: And, you know, we were nose deaf back then. We didn't know any better. And it's like Mad Men. We're watching Mad Men and everybody is just chain smoking the whole time.
1: Yeah. When I was in, I think I was in eighth grade and some girl, her name was, well, we called her Lizard and she tried to beat me up, but her name was Lizzie. And she told me she tried to beat me up. And one of the burns she had for me was like, at least I don't smell like smoke.
0: Oh.
1: And from moment, so our washer and dryer was in the garage, mm-hmm. and I wouldn't take my clothes inside. I would wash my clothes and leave them hanging up outside because I was so worried that other people thought I smelled. And my baby's Love Soft or my mom's Charlie didn't cover it, you know, so I had to.
0: I don't know how we did it all those years because, I mean, my parents never smoked. My dad smoked when I was born, but I heard he quit when the kids were born.
1: Yeah.
0: But my grandfather, my mom's dad smoked, but that was it.
2: Did your high school have a smoking section where all the teachers would go outside and smoke? And then if you were 18, you can go out there and smoke too.
1: Yeah, the kids did. There was a smoker's wing. And like I was president of DECA, which is like a workforce program. No, I can't remember what DECA stands for. Anyways, like a work, you'd leave school and you'd work, but you weren't allowed to walk on the smoker's wing. Or if you were a cheerleader or the dance or whatever, you weren't allowed.
0: Why?
1: So I guess because that's where the, you know, remember back then it was like the Kickers, the Heads, the Hard Rockers, so were they the Heads?
0: Stoners.
1: I don't know.
0: Well, no,
1: those were behind the portables maybe. Okay. Here's another one. So nowadays, you know, like if you want somebody to watch somebody that you let, you know, your child or whatever, there's like a full background investigation.
0: Oh my God, yes.
1: I was babysitting, I swear to God, at like 9, 10 years old, a newborn and two other kids.
2: Who would all day. Why would you leave your children with me?
0: Did you just tie them up? Did you duct tape them to the wall and just leave?
2: Well, I think I ended up just playing with the kids, yeah. Watching movies or I don't even know, because like it was, and it would be crazy because like I would babysit these two girls who are just a little bit younger than me.
0: Yeah.
2: But then they would have all their friends come over and their moms were like, oh, she can watch these too. I would make $1 per hour per kid. So I was banking. But why would you leave your child with another child?
0: Well, I was a boy, and I was in sixth grade, and the neighbor across the street, who was a big time stoner, and I didn't realize it till later, but she had a kid that was probably about five, and she would pay me $1 an hour to go babysit him. And yeah. I would like it because he had better Matchbox cars than I did. And so we would trade, and I'd give him some crappy Matchbox cars, and I'd come home with some really cool ones plus $1 an hour. Oh. And then,
2: well, I never watched a baby, like a diaper baby, but well, you know, yeah. a five-year-old.
0: But the most embarrassing ever was my parents and their best friends were going out to dinner in Fort Worth one night. And so I was in middle school, and the other couple hired a babysitter for my sister and I. It was one of my classmates.
1: Is this Scotty?
0: It was one of my classmates.
1: I was going to say, is this where Scotty lost his virginity?
0: I wish. I was trying.
2: Went to work for her that summer.
0: Oh, it was like she walked in. I'm like, oh, crap. And she was actually a year younger than me, but I knew her from school. And so like, oh, she's going to babysit y'all. I'm like, the hell she is. We're going to play truth or dare right now.
1: I'm going to suck lips with her. Yeah. Well, I was babysitting, like, I was like 11 or 12 years old, and I used to babysit all the time for this guy. His name was Flash.
0: Yeah.
1: And he was a DJ in Corpus on the country music station. Wow. And so every event
0: you have a type.
1: Yeah, right? And he was him and his wife, but he was a little shady, right?
0: Yeah.
1: And I think this was his stepson. So one night, it's like 12 o'clock, 11:30 at night, he came home, and I thought, okay, cool, like I'm done. Because you know, here was the other thing: they'd go out drinking all day, and then they would take me home. Like nowadays, parents go drop them off and pick them back up. Like right. My parents were like, guess you got to walk home at midnight after babysitting.
0: So they would go get drunk and then drive you home.
1: Yes. So I thought, okay, well, this is the time. So I started walking out to the car, and he goes, no, I'm just here really quick to grab something. And apparently that's where he kept his weed, was in the freezer. And he goes, but do you want to meet somebody that I just did a concert with? And I was like, yeah. And it was at the Yellow Rose. This is Corpus. I think it was called the Yellow Rose. It was George Strait in his car.
0: What?
2: Oh, wow. Hand to God. Stop it.
1: Yep. Hand to God.
0: That you're was lying.
1: 81?
0: No kidding. He was just starting.
1: Yeah.
0: So he was getting some weed for George.
1: I guess I don't know what he was doing, but he was getting weed. But and then I was like, now I know where your weed is.
0: Don't give it to Rita.
1: Don't give it to Rita.
2: I ain't smoking it. I do have to laugh because, you know, now that I do drugs, somebody last night on my Facebook page was like, this is nonsense. Just smoke a joint. And I was like, I've never even smoked a cigarette. And it might have been John McClug. And he wrote back, you don't need instructions. Like, there's no directions. Yeah. You just smoke it.
0: Just so I'm like, put it in your mouth and suck it. Wait a minute.
1: It's the Cheech and Chong show. Okay. So now everybody's so health conscious and everything about what they put in their body and blah, blah, blah. So you guys, my mom used to cheat us out of this. How about drinking Kool-Aid made from like a pound of sugar?
2: A pound. At least the whole bag.
0: You remember you used to use the top of the Kool-Aid container to measure the amount of sugar to dump in there.
1: Oh, yeah.
0: And I remember the Tupperware pitcher. I remember all of it.
1: Yeah.
0: Yep. And you'd take that much sugar, which is literally a pound, and dump it in there.
1: Yeah. Yeah. Well, okay. So growing up in the Valley, we used to take the Kool-Aid packets because we weren't rich like you. You could buy already pre-made.
2: Did you dye your hair with it?
1: No. We'd buy lollipops and stick it in the Kool-Aid.
2: Like a flavor aid.
0: We used to do that. We used to do the movies. Yeah.
1: Straight Kool-Aid. We were like, that sounds disgusting, isn't it?
0: We would get those pixie sticks at the movies and then buy a large Coke, the fountain drink, and put the pixie sticks in the Coke.
1: Well,
0: it was a sugar bomb.
1: You were a little drug dealer back then, too.
0: Well, it was a sugar bomb.
1: A sugar bomb. So also, along with this, privacy. Everybody, you know, they want the privacy about everything, you know, your HIPAA, your health,
2: No kids on the internet, except no kids on the internet, unless you post 87 pictures, but your Aunt Rita can't.
1: Yes. Well, do you remember when teachers used to post your grade up on the board?
2: Yes. Oh my gosh. Yes.
1: Like mortified. Like, oh.
0: I never had a problem with it because I was, you know, mine were pretty good.
1: Nerd.
0: And then I get a swirly.
1: That's why you had to have your classmate babysit you.
0: All right. On that note, we get a break. It's the morning show. Fun Friday, Coke Radio.
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0: is the morning show. It's Coke Radio. Fun Friday. We're all here, and we all have stories. And it usually gets off the rails, but Reed was telling us a story about something happened up in the Dallas-Fort Worth Metroplex where she lives. What does this dude drove through Kroger?
1: Now, I will tell you, if this was a lady of a certain age going through menopause, I have no problem with this, but this is
0: you,
1: a dude.
0: You get it.
1: This is a grown man. He's 60 years old, up in Rosenberg, Texas, which is somewhere up here, North Texas, yeah. Apparently.
2: I thought it was by Houston, Rita.
1: Maybe so. Okay. I don't know. Oh. I just know there's a Kroger. But apparently he had a really serious bathroom emergency on Sunday morning. Now, police say he pulled up to the Kroger in Rosenberg about 4:30 in the morning, but obviously the store was closed. So he just got back in his SUV. He hit the gas and he drove straight through the front of the Kroger. He crashed through two sets of glass doors and ended up completely inside the store. So he told the police, "Hey, man, I just got upset because I need to go to the bathroom." And the doors were locked. But here's the crazy part of the story. They were going to open at 6 a.m., so he was going to have to wait an hour and a half. But right next door, a 24-hour 7-Eleven.
0: So he just raged out for no reason.
1: He raged out for no reason. He's just mad they locked down the Kroger. So now he is charged with criminal mischief, which I feel like he should be charged with something more. Like he...
0: Right.
1: There could have been people in there working, stocking the shelves that he could have squished and hurt. But I understand when you got to go, you got
0: to
1: go.
0: My question,
2: did he get to go potty?
0: That's what I was going to say. Did he actually get to go to the bathroom?
1: I hope that he did. I hope that he went inside once he was in and was like, "Hey, you know what? I got to go.
0: I'm here. Might as well." Go ahead.
2: The reason why I know Rosenberg is because my dad used to live in Rosenberg.
1: Okay. So yeah. Around Houston then. Okay.
2: It's in Fort Bend. Yeah. But... You know, I've had to go to the bathroom like really bad and I'm driving and I'm like, oh, like when you're at the stop sign, I'm like pushing really hard on the brake and I can see it. Like you're just, but he did this on purpose.
1: Oh yeah. 100%. He was just mad.
2: Yeah. That's not nice. I don't think so.
0: Bathroom stories and cars. I mean, you remember growing up, we would pee in a bottle.
1: Oh, I pooped in an Easter basket one year.
0: Wait.
1: Easter basket.
0: Back
1: on the way
0: truck
1: home
0: up.
1: From Grandpa
0: did it?
1: Clinton.
0: Did it still have grass in it?
1: I think that it did. It did not come home with us.
0: That's not a Snickers.
1: It stayed on the side of the road.
0: Okay.
1: I was probably, I don't know, about 10. And I had to
2: last
1: go.
2: Week. It was last week.
0: Oh my God. Okay, Rita, please make the Easter basket the show picture for this morning.
2: With Willow inside of it.
0: Aww. Willow and shit in an Easter basket for Rita Blue.
1: Willow's going to be the show picture today. We're going to have a memorial to Willow.
0: I've never pooped in an Easter basket, but there's been some emergencies. But I just remember growing up, you know, they didn't pull over on car trips. If you're a boy, just pee in a bottle. And I'm like,
1: no,
0: I don't want to pee in a bottle.
1: And then you just have the pee bottle in the car with you?
0: Yeah. And it's warm. Yeah.
1: Oh, no.
2: That's why you get a Gatorade. I used to do that with my boys when I drive down the valley. It was a 7-hour drive. Like, do you know what torture it is to take a 4-year-old, a 2-year-old, and a baby
0: out
2: at a rest stop? No. Here's a Gatorade bottle. Yep. Pee in a bottle.
0: Yep.
2: That's the way it's going to go.
0: That's how you're going to go.
1: After I had my gallbladder removed and Wes and I would go on road trips and stuff, and you know, you always grab fast food. Yeah. I mean, I've had some touch and go moments.
0: Yeah. They say that most people I know that have had their gallbladder out, it's different experience afterwards.
1: Yeah. You better be prepared.
0: I look around
1: for the exits and the emergency bathrooms.
0: So, Michelle, you ever pooped in an Easter basket? Any other holiday gifts that you've pooped in?
2: No, but I did pee in a Chick-fil-A cup at my aunt's funeral or my great aunt's funeral because we were way out in Burnet and there wasn't a bathroom. And I was like, oh, I got to go to the car real quick. And I looked around and nobody was there and I peed in the Chick-fil-A.
0: And how old were you?
2: I was like
0: 47. All right, Michelle, you had something to add to the Rita story you wanted to.
2: Okay, Rita, next time I go up to Fort Worth, okay, and maybe we should all meet there before we go to Oklahoma. Dallas has a new club where adults meet in a park just to scream, and it's called the Dallas Yell Club, and people show up at the Trammell Crow Park to basically scream for no reason
0: just to get their frustrations out.

0: Well, apparently, I guess so, but it's also because it's Dallas, the screaming is scheduled. So at 6:15, this is on the schedule. At 6:15, you scream. At 6:17, you scream again. And at 6:20, you're still pissed and you scream again. But there's no membership. You don't have membership fees. There's no like therapist or anything. You just show up and lose your mind. But would you do this? Because I think I would just go. It's not the Dallas Buyers Club, it's the Dallas Yell Club, but I
1: Well,
0: think I'd go just to watch.
1: I like to yell. I'm a yeller, but I don't like it when somebody yells
0: At you?
1: at me or around me, like
0: You like
1: that.
0: to be the yeller, not the yell. No, the
1: Yeah,
0: yelly.
1: if you want me to completely melt down and just turn into a pile of mush, then yell at me because I can't handle it. Because my dad used to yell all the time. He was a yeller. He was just loud yelling all the time, and that's why sometimes whenever I'm just hollering for no reason, Wes looks at me and he's like, okay, Archie. I'm like,
2: Oh, that'll
1: oh,
2: shut
1: ooh,
2: her.
1: you're right. My
2: Oh,
1: bad. My
2: well,
1: bad.
2: that's why he's the Rita Whisperer.
1: Yeah, and I have stopped over the years. I don't rage out like I used to until I realize my estrogen stores have been depleted and I just don't care anymore. I'll holler about something, but for the most part, not so much.
0: I wasn't a yeller until I became a parent. And then it was like, hey guys, take your laundry up. Hey guys, take your laundry up.
1: Take your
0: Hey guys, take your laundry up. Hey guys, take your laundry up. Laundry up. Why are you yelling at me? Like, 'cause you told you like 3 times before.
2: Well, try having a loud voice anyway, like this, with all tile floors, and your kid's constantly telling you, stop yelling at me. It's like, I'm not yelling. I'm just talking normal. This is my loud voice. But
0: The
1: see,
0: older
1: I say that
0: Todd's
1: all the
0: got.
1: time too. Wes is like, don't yell at me. I go, I'm not yelling at you. I'm just yelling.
2: I'm
1: There's
2: yelling
1: a
2: with you.
1: difference.
0: It's
1: Go,
0: a trigger
1: Crystal.
0: for Todd too, like the yelling. He doesn't, he's like,
2: I
0: he
2: can
0: does
2: imagine he
0: not.
2: probably doesn't yell at all. He's very quiet.
0: He, okay.
2: Yeah, tell some secrets.
0: He's quiet. He's like, he's very tolerant. Tolerant, tolerant,
2: Until.
0: tolerant, tolerant.
2: Oh, really? So he keeps it all inside and then it blows?
0: Then he'll like, you'll go, what are you yelling at? Like, why are you
2: I've never seen
0: mad?
2: him raise his voice.
0: Usually it's directed towards
2: It's
0: me
2: like
0: and not
2: Kelly, every time we
0: because,
2: leave your house, Kelly's like, why can't you be more like Todd?
0: I have posters around Todd. Why can't you be more like Todd? No, I'm just kidding.
1: I'm thinking about the times I've heard my husband raise his voice, and I can't come up with one single time. I know he
2: I
1: has.
2: can't think of any I've ever seen Wes loses cool.
1: No,
0: Well,
1: it
0: Todd.
1: doesn't happen very often, but it has happened. I
2: Mine's
1: know what
2: daily.
1: buttons to, I know what buttons to press.
0: That's where I am. And he does it when he thinks I'm not, quote, listening to him. And meaning, like, for instance, Willow, when I got Willow, he was on a business trip and I didn't tell him for 4 days. And I told him the day before he was coming back. And he was so pissed at me. He's like, I swear to God, Michelle, you don't listen to a GD thing I say. You just do what you want. And I was like, I already got the dog. Like, I was
2: What
0: like, I'm
2: you
0: just
2: gonna
0: letting
2: do?
0: it happen.
1: I'm not taking the dog back.
2: Yeah,
1: Go
2: all you have to do
0: ahead,
2: is say,
0: yo.
2: I'm gonna cut you off, and he's like, okay, sorry.
0: Blah, blah, blah. Right.
2: I
0: He's
2: guess
0: gonna
2: I need
0: cut me
2: anger
0: off.
2: management or something. I must be a hothead or something, but yeah.
0: Are you angry?
2: I'm not angry. I'm just
1: I've never seen you
2: loud.
1: holler, really.
2: I'm loud, and I do yell, but and even lately, I've yelled at myself, or I've like what you're talking about, Michelle, of these people gathering in the park. I've yelled just to blow off some steam. Like when I'm by myself and just it works. It does work because sometimes I just get so much and I'm like, I can't take anymore. And the best way to do it is
1: I
2: just
1: just
2: release it.
1: can't take anymore. No
0: Okay,
1: more wire hangers.
0: let's start a Central Texas yell club.
2: Yeah, but not to be confused with those Aggies over there because they like to yell at all
0: Oh.
2: and they do that little weird dance when they do it.
0: Did you see the football team? Was it last week or the week before? Was it LSU or whatever that they went over there and trolled them, the yell leaders?
1: Oh,
2: Oh,
1: they
2: the
1: did. LSU trolled them? Yes.
0: Yes, that was pretty funny. Yeah, they just went over there because they've got like I love the Aggies.
2: They've
0: I
2: got a
0: think the
2: great
0: tradition
2: tradition.
0: it is great, but it's a little weird. I'm not gonna lie. The yell leaders is
2: Well,
0: a
2: when the
1: little. It's a
2: guys, the
1: cult.
2: yell leaders are dressed all in white and they do this thing with their hands and it looks very effeminate. And it's like, I can't even describe it, but again, my dad was an Aggie. I love the Aggies. If I had my choice now, I'd probably go to A&M, but come on. You got to get the yell leaders to be more manly. What's going on over there?
1: More
2: Maybe they'll
1: manly.
2: win football games if your yell leaders had some testosterone.
1: Now, do they have
0: It's
1: girl cheerleaders too?
2: You know, that's a good question because I don't know.
0: They have, if they're not called cheerleaders, they're called something else. I can't remember what they are, but basically it's the yell leaders that are the star of the show. It's not in that.
2: We got a break. When we come back, we're going to talk about Hollywood's open secrets next on The Morning Show. That was bad. Sorry.
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0: So, yes, there's no Longhorn game tomorrow. What do I do on a Saturday now that football season started? We're four games in, and now we have a Saturday with no Longhorn football. What are you doing tomorrow, Michelle?
1: I'm going to organize my closet.
0: Maybe I can get Jack to help me clean up the garage.
1: Yeah.
0: Sure.
2: Oh, that garage, man, that is the albatross around your neck.
0: I actually even told Jack this week, like Monday, I said, hey, man, I got some time Tuesday afternoon and some time Thursday afternoon. Can we
2: organize? Nothing, going to the gym?
0: Yeah.
1: Yeah, you ain't got no job, Jack. Get in the garage.
0: Yeah,
1: what are you
0: doing? I said, all I need is an hour. I want to arrange it where I can get back to my electronic drums and see if I can still play. It's been over a year since I played. And I really want to see, you know, where I am in this journey. Shut up. And I just want a path, because now he's got his drum cases, because he's playing with two bands. So there's drum cases everywhere. There's all kinds of equipment everywhere.
1: There's a power washer.
0: And there's never been open. Don't even get us started about that. But there's literally a path for me to get through to my car. And that is it. Everything else is band crap. And I know I created this monster. Apparently, I create monsters. That's what I do for a living. But it is, I got to put my foot down at some point. But
1: you need to empty everything and just tell him to empty everything. And I heard it. I heard it firsthand. I heard Mandy Papp say that Logan would go over there and help.
0: Oh, good. Well, I'll call him. He's in College Station. He can. Well, I wonder if they have a game tomorrow. But
2: you could yell at him.
0: I can put my white pants on and my white shirt and do some dances.
1: Whoop.
0: Whoop. Sorry, Aggies. We love you. We really do. But come on. You got to fix that. But
1: come on.
0: Saw this story last week and I saved it because this is some gold, and we probably have more secrets to add to this, but I can't open it. So Rita's got it. Hollywood's open secrets.
2: Yeah. So apparently, this is from BuzzFeed, where they got on the Reddit and they asked the question about, what are some of the actual open secrets in Hollywood? And then everyone who either works in Hollywood, lives in Hollywood, et cetera, they're just pretty much, spilling the beans on everything. Like, the list is really long, but here actually it has 44, but they put together, these are the top 10 that I think
0: number 44
2: might surprise you. That's, I don't know, Steve, they might Ballard surprise you. Number one, this doesn't surprise me at all. Every male actor who gains 30 pounds of pure lean muscle mass in 4 months for a role isn't just eating chicken, broccoli, and rice and working out. They're juiced up on the steroids.
0: You think? I mean, come on. That's got to be, because these guys just get ripped in no time.
1: Or the booger sugar.
0: Well, that doesn't build muscle. No, that doesn't build muscle. That makes you really skinny.
1: Make them hungry. Yeah, it makes them skinny.
0: Yeah. Booger sugar. Colombian marching powder.
2: Number two, everyone knows who the dirtbags are. Meaning everyone knew about Epstein. Everyone knew about Diddy. Yeah. Everyone knew about Harvey Weinstein. Everybody knew about R. Kelly. There are no secret dirtbags in Los Angeles and Hollywood. Everybody knows.
0: Oh, the whole Weinstein thing. Actresses are telling stories from 20 years ago that, you know, he was just
1: Bill Cosby.
0: Bill Cosby.
2: Yeah.
1: That was a well-kept secret, though. Like, I was crushed with the Bill Cosby.
0: But you know what?
1: Thing.
0: They didn't know, because there were rumors a way back in the day about him being a straight-up freak and a bad guy.
1: Yeah.
0: But they had that whole persona of him, especially as a, you know, Cliff Huxtable.
2: He's America's father. America's dad. Yeah.
0: But they kept that secret back in the day. So.
2: Mm. Well, number three in the list, I can 100% say is true in the Texas country music scene. But spoilers are no accident. All those, quote, leaks and spoilers you see from actors, those are fake.
0: Yeah.
2: It's all part of the marketing buzz that the studio allows them to do. There is no secret spoiler.
0: Yeah.
1: Is that like, what was his name? The guy that leaked the Guardian footage? What's his name? He's married to a Kennedy. I can't think of his name right
0: Arnold
1: now.
0: Arnold Schwarzenegger?
1: Chris Pratt.
0: Chris Pratt.
1: Yeah. And he leaked some behind the scene footage of the Guardian.
0: Galaxy thing?
1: Uh-huh. Yeah.
0: Well,
1: the final scene.
0: Well, Rita used to have, managers of the artist giving you scoops.
2: Yep. I mean, there's a reason why I posted that Cross Canadian Ragweed was breaking up 30 minutes before the press release went out. How would I get that?
0: Yeah.
1: Mm.
2: How did I get that?
1: Yeah. Well, I wonder. Ask him. Ask him.
2: Surprise.
0: It's also like that stuff we talked about this week with Tom Cruise. That is all set up. You know, Tom Cruise running into a woman and seeing her sad, so he goes and comforts her, even though she's facing away from him when he walks by. It's all set up. It's all BS.
2: 100%. And the same thing it even says here about all of the rumors and blind item gossip, even on social media comments, those are fueled by the publicist. Mm-hmm. They're not out there creating them, but they're paying to have them made. And they will they'll pay you to go into the comment section and be like, oh, I know who this blind item is about. It's all bullcorn.
1: Like bots. Y'all. Like bots.
0: Well, any news is good news.
2: That's on the list too. It says Hollywood uses bots all the time to shape public opinion of celebrities and movies, etc., just like they do in politics.
1: Well, you know what was weird, Rita? There was like this on TikTok anytime, like I love Thomas Rhett, and anytime I would like look on TikTok, something that he would do with his cute little family and his gaggle of children, people in the comments would be like, Thomas Rhett's a cheater. He cheats on his wife. Like, I was like, why would people say stuff like that? Like it felt botty. You know what I mean?
0: Yeah.
2: Mm-hmm. Well, the same thing. If you get on Threads, they're just random people with no profile picture with four followers that just spend the whole day talking trash about Taylor Swift.
0: I can't tell you how many times Instagram's tried to push me to Threads, and every time it's like cancel.
1: Yeah, I don't do that either. Yeah.
2: I like to get on and just rage sometimes in the comment section with a fake name. So.
0: You're a bot.
2: Don't judge me. Number four on the list makes my heart feel three sides bigger. I love this. Henry Winkler is exactly who you think he is. He's one of the nicest people and an absolute saint.
0: I love that. And you hear the same thing about Shaq and Keanu Reeves. And there's a couple guys like that that are just exactly what you hear is the real guy.
2: Yeah, that makes me happy.
0: Yeah.
2: I'm glad that is a Hollywood secret. It's true.
0: Yep.
2: Number five. I think we learned this from the Jerry Springer documentary. Talk show appearances are mostly staged. There is very little spontaneous anymore when it comes to celebrity appearances in public. And those candid interviews, no, they're put on or at least rehearsed.
0: Yeah, just kind of like we talked about with any time somebody's got a movie coming out, all of a sudden they're making the talk show rounds, they're saving puppies from trees or whatever the hell it is, and it's all staged.
2: One of the people that I used to follow on TikTok, but I bailed because he started out, I think it was organic, but then it moved on to this is completely staged where he just happens to be walking down the street. And then all of a sudden there's Barbara from the Shark Tank. He's like, Barbara, can you show me your apartment?
1: Or what do you do for a living? Yeah, that kind of thing.
0: Or even the Publisher's Clearinghouse crap. How do the people that live there have a microphone on them?
2: Exactly.
1: I didn't think about that. Okay, so do you think that the Tom Cruise Oprah jumping on the couch was staged?
0: Of course it was. That guy does everything. He doesn't do anything that's not calculated.
1: But like, I don't think
2: that backfired because we're all like, okay, you're
1: nuts.
2: A weirdo.
1: Yeah, you're nuts. Yeah. But I don't know if Oprah knew that he was going to do that.
0: I bet his publicist said, get on the show and do something crazy and create buzz. And he did. And we could all still picture it in our minds. But, you know,
1: like the yellow couch, jumping on the yellow couch.
0: Yep. I'm in love. Shut up.
1: Yeah.
2: How'd that work out for you?
1: Now your daughter doesn't even know.
0: That was like,
1: it
0: was three wives ago.
2: Yeah, exactly. Okay, so number six, there are more Nepo babies than you think. Most celebrities are Nepo babies.
0: There's nothing wrong with that.
2: To some extent. Not always a direct child of a famous actor, but more of a child of a casting director or a studio executive or like a rich tech family.
0: Morning show DJ.
2: Politics,
1: California governor.
0: Yeah.
1: Yeah.
0: That's too funny.
2: Number seven, I don't think.
0: Do you mind, Rita, if we pause here and finish this on the next break? Because we're going to get Don Miller's like knocking on the door. He wants to come in. And
2: yeah,
0: we'll come on after that and finish this. And then Rita's got a game for us to play. That'll be fun. It's the morning show, Coke Radio.
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1: And good morning. Don Miller with your news headlines. We continue with more flood watches for Central Texas as more rain and storms are in the forecast, not only today, but off and on tonight through Sunday. Now, everything should taper by Monday as much more autumn-like conditions will be the rule. It has been a busy period for the thousands of Texas Department of Transportation crew members as they take calls around the state regarding flooding troubles. TxDOT also has over 1,000 pieces of equipment, some of which have already been deployed, which include vehicles like high water trucks and rescue boats. Their other duties include clearing out drainage systems, removing debris, conduct damage assessments, and pre-staging barricades. The department again wants to remind motorists that just 6 inches of fast-moving water can cause a loss of control, and drivers should never go around barricades, plus should exercise extreme caution on wet roadways. In national and international news, yesterday more details came in regarding the incident aboard a Fly Dubai flight in which a co-pilot made a violent attempt to crash the commercial airliner. Now, the flight was approaching Israel when the co-pilot allegedly stabbed the captain, who, despite his wounds, was able to fight him off long enough to unlock the cockpit door. Passengers then overpowered the co-pilot, alleged terrorist. It was at that point that, fortunately, two off-duty pilots who were on the flight managed to gain control of the aircraft and make an emergency landing in Saudi Arabia. There were 174 souls aboard the plane, and no passengers were seriously injured in the incident. But the pilot did sustain stab wounds, and two crew members had to be hospitalized. Now, the co-pilot's motive in the attack remains unknown, though Israeli officials are investigating the possibility that the incident could have been an attempted 9/11-style terror attack. Israeli Prime Minister Benjamin Netanyahu had warned in recent days of unspecified escalating security threats to Israel and its interests amid ongoing operations. And plenty of reaction continued to flow after Wednesday's ruling that Wilber Perez, the 28-year-old Venezuelan delivery driver who was shot by an ICE officer in Austin last month, will remain in custody on charges that he assaulted the officer while trying to evade arrest. Judge Dustin Howell said the case should proceed after prosecutors presented body cam footage of the encounter. If convicted, Perez could face up to 20 years in prison. Now, the defendant appeared in court in a wheelchair with a sling on his arm. His attorneys say Perez is still in urgent need of medical attention now 11 days after he was shot, so stay tuned. In sports, college football, a couple of games of note tonight as Pitt will take on Virginia Tech and Penn State will tangle with Northwestern. Tomorrow, it'll be number 3 Notre Dame at Bill Belichick-led North Carolina. UCF will face number 20 Houston. It's Boston College in Dallas to take on number 21 SMU, plus Alabama at Mississippi State. In the Big Ten, a huge matchup with number 5 Ohio State traveling to 14th-ranked Iowa. Texas Tech will go to Boulder to take on Prime in Colorado. And in the ACC, it's 4th-ranked Miami at Clemson. And the Aggies will try to right the ship with a 6 p.m. kick at home against Arkansas. In the NFL, the Houston Texans will look to put a notch in the win column for the first time this year as they host the hated Cowboys with a 12 noon Sunday start. In Major League Baseball, don't forget, among all the college football action Saturday, the second round or division series will get underway, and the Houston Astros, who clinched the AL West on the last day of the regular season, will not be a part of it after being swept in the first round by the White Sox.
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0: Langley weren't for the wind, I'd love anything she does. It's the morning show. Fun Friday, Coke Radio. Thank you, Don Miller. And it is Fun Friday. That means it's three of us, Michelle, Rita, and myself. And we were doing a list about the worst kept secrets in Hollywood. And we only made it, I guess, halfway through. So Rita Ballou, let's finish that one up.
1: This one kind of breaks my heart. Do you remember the TV show on MTV called Cribs?
0: Uh-huh.
1: Okay, so a lot of the Cribs episodes were fake. And they were filmed in rented houses.
0: You know.
1: And some barely had any furniture in the rooms.
2: That show inspired me to keep my refrigerator organized as if MTV could show up at my house
1: on any day.
2: At any moment and look at my refrigerator. Now, I have to tell you that I was on our house was on a Febreze commercial.
0: Oh, really? And I remember that now.
2: And Todd tipped me off that Febreze was coming. And our house is, you know, I'm anal
0: retentive. They didn't plan it ahead of time?
2: So you remember the commercials that they used to have that they just show up and they go, take us to the dirtiest room in your house, right?
0: Oh, okay.
2: Okay, so Todd said, I know you're going to kill me or divorce me if I don't tell you, but a film crew is going to be showing up to our house.
1: Oh, hell no.
2: Tomorrow. And I was like,
0: fly to the bumblebee.
2: I'm like, Q-tipping the vents. I mean, my house is the cleanest house. So
0: you should have made one room like totally trashed and had mud and crap on the floor.
2: It was the boys' room, even the boys. And so I opened the door and I was like, hi. It was so fake. Like I knew. And they said, take us to the dirtiest room in your house. And I go up to Logan's room and all I could show him was a dirty laundry basket because apparently I even cleaned the attic. No, I'm not really, but I cleaned everything. So then they ended up pivoting because they had the whole film crew on my front yard, my current house, the whole film crew on my front yard. And they decided that they were going to pivot instead of do that commercial, do a commercial where they were showing their new, it wasn't a plug-in, but it was like something you didn't have to plug in. And
0: so
2: they
0: actually ruined their commercial and they had to pivot.
2: And I would see that commercial on and I was like, oh, that's our bathroom. But we got paid like $1,500. I was like, okay.
0: Good for a day's work.
2: Good for a day's work. So yes, fake news.
0: It's all fake.
1: Well, you know, another thing that's not on this list, but it's completely true, because if you ever watched House Hunters on HGTV?
2: Oh, yeah.
1: Wes worked with a girl who was on an Austin episode of it, and it's completely fake, meaning they had already bought the house and were living in the house, and they just took him to some random houses, and they had to pretend, and then all of a sudden is, we picked house number 3, and they'd already been there for months.
0: Jeez.
2: I could always pick the house out.
1: Oh, that's our favorite game to play.
2: Yeah.
1: Is to pick which one.
0: Well, that Bar Rescue TV show is mostly fake. They do what they say they're going to do. They do help bars, but they plant crap to start to make them look completely like they don't know what they're doing.
1: Fake. Man, breaking my heart. Now, this one I don't have a problem with. It says right here. I forgot what number we're on. It doesn't matter. Half of the male actors in Hollywood over 40 have either had hair transplants or they wear a wig, including I forget who this is, but it's a picture of him, but he plays James Bond.
0: Oh, well, the current one or the old one?
1: No, he's an old dude.
0: Oh, well, Sean Connery.
2: Sean Connery.
1: I don't know who this guy is, but he wears a wig.
0: Yeah, a lot of them do, I've heard.
1: Can we talk about Matthew McConaughey? He's got really good hair plugs. They're great.
0: Okay, in his book, Green Lights.
1: Hair plugs.
0: In his book, Green Lights, which I read during COVID.
1: Uh-huh.
0: And that's right before he was on the show. I read it, and there is a whole chapter that he talked to some dude and said, you got to try this hair treatment, because Matthew started losing his hair at an early age, kind of like me. And he used this treatment, and I can't remember what it was called now, but he talks about it in the book.
1: It's called a hair transplant.
0: But, well, he doesn't say that.
2: We all go to Turkey. We all go to Turkey.
1: Get you some new teeth and some new hair.
0: Whatever this was, I ordered it the next day. And it came to the house. It was like $200. And it came in a box. And you send them a sample of your hair. And then they send you all this goo you're supposed to wipe on your head. I never used it.
1: Never Why didn't you use it?
0: I don't know, man. I could look like Matthew McConaughey right now.
1: Yeah, you could look like Fabio right now. Yeah.
2: Hey, Rita, I bet it's in the garage. When you clean that garage.
1: It's in the garage.
0: I got some of it on my hands, and now my hands are hairy. What's that about?
1: Oh, no. Here's one that I don't think is a secret. There are plenty of men in Hollywood who are still on the down low, concealing their sexuality.
0: Oh,
1: people act like it's not a big deal now, but it 100% still is.
0: Really?
2: That's stupid. Who cares?
0: Who cares anymore?
1: Well, I guess if you want to be like a leading man and then, you know, be opposite of these beautiful women, you're going to have to fake it like Rock Hudson did.
0: No, dude, that was one of the biggest things that came out of the whole AIDS thing at the beginning was everybody found out he was gay and they're like, no, say it isn't so. And they're like, and Jim Neighbors like, yeah, we figured that one out.
1: Yeah, duh. My mom still thinks Liberace just likes sparkly outfits.
0: Oh, really, Mom?
2: Oh, bless. Aw, sweet Mama Blue.
1: Number 9 on the list of Hollywood's best kept secrets is a lot of celebrities stink. They smell awful and they don't bathe.
0: I've heard Brad Pitt
1: regularly.
0: Never showers.
1: I've heard that too. I heard Matthew McConaughey doesn't wear
0: and they don't
1: deodorant.
0: They don't wear deodorant, right? And they don't take showers and they don't care. I mean, I'm sorry, but
2: I don't want to smell myself.
0: Yeah.
2: Let alone somebody else.
0: But I guess they've done it for so long that they don't smell themselves anymore. It's just, you know, they're all natural. No. But
1: I got a bunch of yes men in their life. I'd be like, yo, bro, you stink.
0: Well, like Motley Crue had a bet with the band of who could go the longest without showering, and they were still picking up women every night, having sex with them after not showering for 30 days.
1: And was it the Dirty Man contest or something?
0: Yeah, and that was the whole spaghetti incident that the book was about.
1: Yeah.
0: Was Tommy Lee hadn't showered for 30 days, and he was getting busy with a girl, and it was so disgusting, she threw up all over him. And he finally decided, time to shower.
1: It's time.
2: You guys are going to love when it's time, my Ask Mama Lou, because it's about smelly people.
0: Oh, good.
1: Interesting. Finally, the best kept secret in Hollywood, everybody has herpes.
0: Oh, that's good to know.
2: Oh, speaking of that, rolls perfectly into that.
0: Everybody.
1: Your like favorite celebrity, the waiters, your next Hinge date. LA is just herpesville.
0: You know, I don't want to go there anymore.
1: 1 out of 5 people got it. So,
0: damn.
1: That makes a lot of sense.
2: Wash your hands.
0: That won't help.
1: Wash more than your hands.
0: That won't help.
1: Yeah.
2: Oh.
0: That's disgusting.
2: That is gross. Like, is there a.
0: It's like dripping springs.
2: Right,
0: Jesus.
2: It's not stinky springs.
0: Well, all right. Well, you want to roll right into your contest, the competition, Rita, you put together for us?
1: I kind of want to know about Ask Mama Baloo and Stinky.
0: Oh, let's do Ask Mama Baloo now.
2: Okay. Well, it's the smelly coworker.
1: Coworker.
0: What are you trying to say?
1: Yeah, okay.
2: No.
1: Oh, we're not going to talk about the cat pee.
2: No, it's not cat pee. Dear Mama Lou, I have a coworker who smells. And how could I smell you guys? We don't have smell vision.
0: Okay. Does somebody really write you these letters? Like, does it say Dear Mama Lou? I want to see it.
2: Yeah, I don't know if you can't see it. It's on my DMs. I'm trying to show it on my camera, but it's like not.
0: Yeah,
2: not
0: your camera's filtering it out.
2: Okay. Where is it? I have a coworker who smells, and I don't mean too much perfume. I mean body odor.
0: Ugh.
2: Every single day. I actually had this happen to me when I worked at Motorola. They're a nice person, which somehow makes it worse.
0: Yeah.
2: Nobody wants to embarrass them, so the entire office has apparently agreed to just suffer in
0: silence.
2: Are
0: they Brad Pitt?
2: No. We've got air fresheners. Someone brought in a diffuser, and we tried to start breathing through our mouth. Mama Lou, who tells the smelly coworker they smell? Is it an HR program problem, a boss problem, or do we just crack a window and pray?
1: I was going to say, before you even said anything, I was going to say human resources. That's an HR thing, I think.
0: Well,
1: you don't want your boss. That's going to create a hostile work
0: unless
1: environment.
0: Unless it's a medical issue, because we knew a guy in Pearsall. He was older, but he was allergic to water.
2: What?
0: And
1: like drinking it?
0: He could drink it, but if he got it on his skin, he would break out. And so this is back when my dad was a pharmacist, and my dad, being the pharmacist, had to order him special stuff for him to bathe in. But he would only do that like once a week. But
1: dude wipes.
0: It would do. Well, yeah. He's since passed on, but yeah, he'd clear out a room in Pearsall.
1: No, that's
0: it was very sad, but it was a medical thing and he couldn't help it. you know?
1: Well, yeah. I think a lot of people are nose blind when they have pets.
0: Real?
1: They don't yes. realize it, that their cat is peeing on all the clothes.
0: All three of us know a lady that we used to work with that had 12 cats. And when she would walk into a room, see, I'm highly allergic.
2: Yes.
0: My eyes would bug out. And I could tell. And she didn't realize it. And
1: she didn't know.
0: She gave Kelly a sack of belts to bring home. And I had him in my car for like 3 hours. And my car smelled like it.
2: Oh, it was. And it's, yeah, smells it, like meth.
0: But she had no idea.
1: Like ammonia, yeah.
0: And
2: it does.
0: I was a good friend of hers, and she's passed as well. But I didn't, you know, what do you say to something like that? Hey, you got to fix this, but we don't know what to do.
2: I think it's, okay, my answer to this is that I think that if it's a close friend, right, don't, if I smell, please tell me, right? Yeah. Like sometimes it's kindness, right?
0: Right.
1: Or if your breath is stinky.
0: You told me once, Michelle, I had bad breath on New Year's Eve. I remember that very distinctly, and I went and brushed my teeth.
2: You know what? You're welcome.
1: Yeah.
0: Thank you.
2: But you know what? You're my close friend, I would tell you. And you talk to a lot of people.
0: Right.
2: So,
0: and I appreciate you telling me.
2: Wouldn't you rather me telling you than somebody else, right?
0: Yep.
2: But I think that if it's a coworker, especially nowadays, you could probably get in trouble at work telling somebody, you know, even if you said, if it was like uncomfortable, like, oh, you know, I don't want to, I'm sorry, this is awkward. When I worked at Motorola, there was somebody, they stunk so bad, so bad, so bad. I had Vicks Vapor Rub in my...
0: Oh.
2: Yeah, and I just would stick it under my nose, and I also had...
1: like you were doing an autopsy?
0: Yeah.
1: In Silence of the Lambs?
2: It was so bad. It was traumatizing. I mean, I remember it's almost 30 years ago when I worked at Motorola. But
0: that made a mark.
2: Look, if you're my friend, if I have something in my teeth, if I smell, or like my breath smells, or my BO smells, or my dress or shirt is sticking in my underwear, tell me, right? And even if if I'm a stranger, I've told women, like, they've walked out of the bathroom and their dress.
0: Well, who told Rita the other night her Spanx were tucked into her dress was stuck in her Spanx?
1: It was Katrina Kane, the artist, the singer.
2: And I told her, I was like, I was just paying attention, you know, like, I actually thought there was this one lady, we were in line, Rita, I don't even know if you remember this, we were in line to get our little nachos, and you had that new lipstick on, you had a little bit on
1: my teeth. Yeah,
2: I thought that old lady was going to come up and wipe your teeth off.
1: She was gonna do, and I appreciate it, because I never wear like a lip color like that, and I do, it looks like I ate a box of crayons, so somebody needed to tell me.
2: Well, let me tell you, I overheard something the other night when I was at the winery. The bartender, super cute, really thin, real fit, like super fit. And the lady in front of her, she goes, oh my gosh, I just love this place. It's so nice. I love the music. I love this. But you know what, honey? I'm just going to tell you, because I care about you. Total stranger. You need to gain some weight. You'd look so much better.
0: Oh, wow.
2: And
0: was it Brandy?
2: No, it wasn't Brandy. And I'm watching this
1: brush
2: poor
1: your hair,
2: bartender.
1: Put on some lipstick. Put your shoulders back. Put your hair down.
2: Okay. That's Brandy. I love Brandy.
0: We all love Brandy, but she will tell you like it is. She's the person that'll tell somebody they stink.
2: She will. She will. If she's known you 5 minutes. Pew-wee, you stink.
0: Yeah, go take Jackie a shower right now. Puff your chest out.
2: God, I felt so bad for the bartender back behind there. When I got up there, I said, I'm really sorry that you just had to experience that. And she goes, it's okay. You would not believe all the things that I hear at night. And I was like, I felt awful for that woman.
0: Just tell her to eat a cheeseburger. Move on.
2: I did. Well, I went behind the old lady and I said, you smell like cat. No.
0: You're mean, lady. I mean, it's the same. It's the same thing. Can you tell somebody, you know, about they're stinking? But can you also say, hey, you're an asshole?
2: Oh, I would do that. No problem.
0: Yeah. I know you would.
1: Scotty, don't be mean to the Uber driver.
0: Oh, God. That wasn't me.
2: Scotty, I mean, when I travel with you, I've been mean to the Uber driver for you.
0: Oh, we've had fun with the Uber drivers, though. And in Washington, D.C., that was entertaining.
2: Yeah, we've had some good times with some Uber drivers.
0: Oh, my God.
2: We have.
0: Well, did that qualify your Ask Mama Lou, or did we need to add anything?
2: I think that qualified. So I just want to let you know that, Rita, you have never smelled in my presence.
1: Aw, you haven't got close enough.
0: I hope I never smell. I may have bad breath at sometimes, but I hope I never smell.
2: What's our next story?
0: What the F? We got a break. It's the Morning Show, Coke Radio.
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0: It's the morning show, Coke Radio. So something else going on this weekend we haven't even mentioned, and hope the weather cooperates. But it's ACL Live downtown, the ACL Music Festival at Zilker Park. It's going to be a little muddy. I'm sorry about that, but not my call. And this is week one. So Rita put together a kind of a funny game.
1: Well, you know, that's the thing about ACL. Every year they announce the lineup and Austin's like, I don't know who these bands are, but they're not lying because we're just not hip and cool. Yeah. I mean, we know Asleep at the Wheel. We know the headliners most of the time, but it's all these fringe bands with these crazy names. So I thought we would play a little game of ACL or BS.
0: Ah, okay. So either or not real band.
1: Yeah, I'm going to give you the name of the band, and you tell me if this is a real band playing ACL or just something I completely made up.
0: All right.
1: Right. Number one, grocery bag.
0: I'm going to say fake.
2: Yeah, I'm going to say fake.
1: Y'all be wrong. Grocery bag, a real band playing ACL.
0: What time are they on stage?
1: How long is it?
2: It's Austin. Are plastic bags still banned?
0: Oh, sorry, sir. Y'all can't play here because you're plastic.
1: Number two, Uncle Dentist.
0: Okay, fake. That sounds too stupid to be fake. I'm going to say real.
1: It's fake.
0: Oh, son of a bitch. I'm 0 for 2.
1: What about number three, Amil and the Sniffers?
0: I'm going to say real.
1: That's real. Oh, I'm sorry, Michelle.
2: Oh, I'm going to say it's real because you said it was real. I'm still winning.
0: You can cheat. It's okay. We're not keeping score, are we?
2: Oh, yes.
1: Well, y'all can.
0: Okay.
1: Number four, I want to be real. What about the Parking Lot Flamingos?
0: Oh, that's got to be real.
2: That'd be a good name. But right? Yeah, I would say real.
1: It's fake.
0: Man, I suck at this.
1: You know, I've always wanted to start an all-girl band, and I wanted to be the Truck Stop Muffin Tops.
0: Or the Diesel Sniffers would be a good band that you start.
2: How about the Lot Lizards?
1: Yeah. The Lot Lizards, the Diesel Sniffers. I mean, there's so many things that you could be.
0: Yep.
1: Number five, in all caps, by the way, Fight Master, one word, Fight Master.
2: God, who are these people?
0: If it's all caps, it's got to be real.
2: I was going to say probably real, but like Scuddy. Yeah.
1: Yeah. Fight Master is a real band playing ACL. Number six, Soup Receipt.
0: Not real.
1: Right. Trixie made that one up.
0: Oh, I love this.
1: Number seven is Hunks and His Punks.
0: I'm going to say...
1: By the way, Hunk and Punk is spelled with an X instead of a K.
0: It's got to be real.
2: Yeah. No, real. Not real.
1: Hunk and Punk, it's real. Oh.
0: And speaking of Trixie, can we diverge for 1 second?
1: Yes,
0: about
1: please.
0: Trixie now cusses at Rita. I mean, she mother blanked her the other day.
2: What?
0: Trixie, her AI.
1: She's not mad. She's just like trying to be hip and cool and fit in.

0: full on
1: view. Oh, really? It's got an avatar?
0: I don't really like it. Takes somebody's face. Like, okay, Joe Nichols, when he performed, he had a little distracting, I have to be honest with you. He had like all the videos back behind him when he was singing. And one of them was like a full AI video where he's like flying through the sky and going in a bar. And I don't know.
1: It's like the older folks don't really realize how cringeworthy sometimes AI is.
2: Well, did you see that the president has changed the name of AI to, instead of artificial intelligence, it's super intelligence? Like, he signed a official statement.
1: Jesus, we stopped. Why does he keep naming things different?
2: He loves to rename some stuff.
0: He likes to rename it. He's going to name it T.I.
2: My favorite comment was, why didn't you just name it America Intelligence and call it AI?
1: Right.
0: Oh, that's a good idea. Yeah. The Gulf of Artificial Intelligence.
1: We should ask Magna what he thinks about that.
2: I'm going to wait until it's super duper intelligence. Like, I'm not going to call it super. I want super duper intelligence.
0: Oh, yeah. Like, it's going to be great.
1: Are we still mad at Canadians? I forgot. Because it's Lake Ontario is Lake America now.
2: I think we banned their booze, perhaps?
1: Tariffs.
0: Maple syrup?
2: No, maybe we tariffed.
1: I was afraid they were going to tariff the Rush concert because they're from Canada.
0: What booze comes from Canada?
1: Crown Royal? Hello?
0: Hey?
1: All right, back to Rita's list. Sorry, right, we completely diverged.
2: Number eight. What about the band Rental Horse?
0: Oh, that's a good name.
1: I'm going to say yes.
0: Real.
2: Fake.
0: Damn it. That's a good one. Put that in the queue.
1: I'm like 1 for 12 here.
2: War
0: on Drugs. I was waiting for you to say the War on Drugs, but I would love to see that band.
2: Yeah, no, these are lesser known bands with ridiculous names. What about the band Rum Jungle?
1: That sounds cool. I like that. I think it's real.
0: That sounds like a herpes drink.
2: The Rum Jungle. It's real.
1: Thank you.
2: Number 10. What about Laser Pigeon?
0: Oh, real.
1: Real.
2: Fake.
0: Aw.
2: So I have 10 more. Are y'all into this?
1: Yeah.
0: So wait, I want to ask a question. So I think when I first went to ACL, it was like, early 2000s. I have not been in a very long time.
1: Yeah.
0: They've got the big stages and they have all the little stages, right?
1: Right.
0: And so these little bands are playing at the little baby stages, obviously.
2: Yeah, I'm assuming, yeah.
1: Well, but if you look at the schedule, like when they first print the schedule,
2: bands on the list.
1: Yeah, it's a whole page full of bands. And we did we did that one year in on the morning show, is we read the bands and the names are so, you know, crazy, stupid. I mean, I played in a band called Scalded Ape once.
2: Scalded Ape?
1: Yeah, called Scalded Ape. And I thought that was
2: a rock and roll band?
1: Oh, big time. It was a heavy metal band. And I thought that was a great name for a band. And then we changed it to Glass Alley. These stoners came up with these names. But Scalded Ape is a great name for a band.
2: I think they're just asking ChatGPT now to come up with a band name.
1: Well, what do you ask Trixie?
0: You could be drinking that Willie's and tomorrow you could have a new band name.
1: Yeah.
2: All right, moving on to the second half of Are These ACL or BS? Number 11, Blood Orange.
0: Yes, that's real.
1: Real.
2: That is real. Have you heard of Blood Orange?
0: I have heard of it only because I was looking at the War on Drugs. And I listen to the Morgan Wallen, sometimes I listen to the Morgan Wallen rotation, what he likes. And he has them on there.
1: Yeah, you just triggered some people.
2: What about?
0: Yeah, sorry.
2: What about number 12? Beige Emergency.
1: I like it, but I don't think it's real.
0: That sounds like my daughter-in-law. She's a sad beige lady. Everything is beige. Not real.
2: It is absolutely fake.
0: Oh my God.
1: What did you ask Trixie to when she's making these for you? What did you ask her to do?
2: I just said, hey Trixie, can you give me the entire list of bands that are playing ACL? And so she did. So then I just picked out the real ones. And then I said, can you make up some ridiculous names that sound like bands that are playing ACL and then make me a list? And she did. So
1: that was easy. Wow. Crazy. AI, man. Yeah. It's amazing. Anyway,
2: it's very helpful. Number 13, all in caps, B-U-N-T, Bunt.
1: I'm going to say real because it's all in caps.
0: Real.
2: That is real. Bunt taking the stage at ACL.
1: Yes.
0: Bunt cake.
1: Cake's playing next door.
2: Number 14. Number 14 is Tuesday's Chiropractor.
1: Fake. Trixie.
0: Fake.
2: Completely fake. Not even a good thing.
1: I love it,
2: Trixie.
1: Though. But that's a long name. You don't want a name that is like 12 syllables.
2: Too long.

0: Yeah, too long for the billboard.
1: Right.
0: What about the band with the name Radio Free Alice?
1: Ooh, that's a tricky one.
2: That's, I know. That sounds like a really cool name, but yeah. Yeah, I'm going to say yes.
1: I'm going to say yes, too.
0: Y'all would be correct.
1: Ah.
2: What do they play?
1: Polka music.
2: Yeah.
0: Maybe it's the polka princess.
2: Radio Free Alice.
1: Yeah.
0: Radio Free Alice.
2: Radio Free Alice.
1: They probably got like 10 million views on Spotify.
2: There's right? three guys. Yeah, they're playing.
1: ACL?
2: I don't know. Where are they from? They're from Sydney, Australia.
0: Oh, nice.
1: Oh, Radio That's Free Alice. Flight. Alice Springs.
0: Chicken from Outback Steakhouse.
1: You know that's named after a city, Rita.
0: I didn't know that.
1: And there's Alice Springs is a city in Australia. That's hence the name Alice Springs Chicken.
0: Okay.
2: See?
0: The more you know.
1: I don't know why that cracked me up so much. That's a food at Outback.
0: It is. I would know because you know I love the Outback.
1: Yes, you do.
0: Had it today.
1: I do too.
0: Number 16. What about the musical stylings of expired yogurt?
2: Oh.
1: Fake.
2: Fake.
0: Fake. Fake. Fake.
1: Mm-hmm. You're starting to sniff them out now.
0: This one's too. Yeah, this one's too cute to not be real. No. But Bridget Calls Me Baby.
1: Real.
2: It's got to be a girl band. Yes.
0: It's real. Bridget Calls Me Baby, which seems a little long too.
1: Yeah, it does seem a little long for a band name.
2: Well, Bridget Calls Me Baby is all boys.
0: Really?
2: Yep, they're all boys.
0: I wonder who Bridget is. What are they?
1: One of their girlfriends.
2: They're an alternative rock band.
1: From Alice Springs, Australia.
2: They are from, wrote letters to French actress Brigitte Bardot as part of an English class assignment. It doesn't even say where they're from. Where are they from? Oh, they're from Chicago.
1: Okay.
0: Oh, that's kind of cute.
2: Okay.
1: All right.
2: Okay.
1: The more you
0: Number
1: know.
0: 18. Do you love the music of Sad Mallard?
1: I'm going to say fake.
2: That's a sad duck. I'm going to say fake.
0: That is BS. It's fake.
1: Yeah.
2: Hey,
1: starting to catch
2: really
1: on
2: quick.
1: Here.
2: Rita, Bridget Calls Me Baby. The front man, the lead singer, Wes Levins, is originally from Port Arthur, Texas.
0: Oh, a Texan. Good for him.
2: There you go.
0: Playing the big ACL.
1: Wait, are we still playing?
0: Number 19, Left Lucid.
1: I like that. Real. I think that's real.
0: That's completely real.
1: Damn. Okay, now we're getting it. Just in time to end it.
0: Number 20, real or fake, Public Ham.
1: Okay.
2: Fake.
1: Fake.
0: Public Ham is absolutely fake.
1: Oh, okay. We got those last 10. We nailed them.
2: Yeah, because if it said purse ham, I'd be like, that's real.
1: That sounds fun, Rita. Thank you for putting that together.
0: Well, if you're still into it, and it's okay if you're not, I do have a reserve round for a bonus round.
1: Well, we're up against the break right now, so we got to go to break, and we have stupid news next, but we can do a couple more of these.
0: Well, you know what? We can save them for tomorrow.
1: Oh, you know what?
0: Or Thursday.
1: Or yesterday. We're so confused. We time travel here on the morning show. It's Coke Radio. 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
1: It's the morning show. Fun Friday. We've made it till the end again. Read a great list of the ACL
0: what about
1: band.
0: Bedroom Possum.
1: Bedroom Possum. Please tell me that's real.
2: That's Scotty.
0: I wish he was.
1: Dead. No, that's Kelly. She plays dead.
2: Plays dead.
0: Bedroom Possum is fake. They're not playing ACL.
1: Son of a bitch.
0: What about one more and I'll stop.
1: Okay.
0: Municipal Goose.
1: Please tell me it's real. Please tell me it's real.
0: Fake. It's not real.
1: Damn it. But you just listed some at the break, too. Read us the ones at the break. They were funny.
0: Okay, we have Casual Meatball.
1: That's the one I like.
2: Okay, Casual Meatball.
0: Fake. Emotional Support Lobster.
1: I'm stealing that,
2: that
1: too.
2: Good one.
0: And Government Cheese Plate.
1: Government Cheese Plate. Coming up next, and more. Yeah, where's she playing?
0: I think my favorite might be in this entire list is Bedroom Possum.
1: Bedroom Possum.
2: Yeah, Bedroom Possum. That's Kelly's stage name. Now on stage three, Bedroom Possum.
1: Wow. Okay. I had too many things to say right now, but we've got stupid news. A large crane fell into a house, and then the crane that came to pull the large crane out also fell into the house. This is the sound of the second crane.
4: We have to deconstruct what has taken place here to get it back to a safe situation. Methodically remove the pieces that have happened, cutting the secondary crane because of the damage to that crane, they won't be able to retract that. Once that has been removed, then they'll focus on the initial crane incident and uprighting that crane.
1: So both cranes fell into a house.
0: Wow.
1: Yeah. This is kind of scary. An Amazon delivery driver in Missouri was almost killed when someone on the other side of the neighborhood shot a crossbow, and it went through his truck's front windshield. And I mean, Jack's got a crossbow. Those suckers shoot just as hard as a bullet, and pretty crazy.
5: If that would have hit me, that would have went straight through my body, and it almost did. Oh my gosh, that just almost hit me, like within probably inches. That's one heck of an accident, though. You see how far it had to go through all those trees, past all these houses. If I was in the front seat, that would have definitely impaled me.
1: And Jack was telling me, like, bow season opens, like, next week or something like that. The head high school football coach was suspended in North Carolina after a player lost part of his finger during a hazing incident.
6: The fact that anybody got hurt at any point in time is unfortunate. We certainly wish Adrian all the best. And, I've communicated with his family and let him know that we're going to continue to be here for him and help support him throughout his injury. It was an unfortunate situation is what happened with the door, and really all I can add at that point in time.
1: Well, and the head coach got suspended for it. A 44-year-old man was spotted riding a scooter naked through an Oklahoma neighborhood. This sounds like a Florida neighborhood.
7: What the hell are you doing, bro? Why are you naked?
8: That's what's fun with that.
7: Huh?
8: Ford.
7: So you're riding around naked?
8: No. Actually, I'm drunk.
0: I'm drunk and bored.
1: I'm drunk and naked in Oklahoma. Good news story. A 108-year-old great-grandmother from Delaware is still driving and renewed her license through 2033. And she'll be 115 then. This may not sound like good news for some of us on the roads, but the good news is meeting Susan Young Brown. She's a gem. Here she is talking about her birthday, 108 years old, still driving.
9: I'm over 108. They renewed my driver's license until 2033. When I get up in the morning, I get down on the floor and I have an exercise routine. I think I've been doing it for the last 20 years.
0: No, I don't think Mima needs to be driving.
2: That's my mother-in-law.
1: Mama, thank you for telling the world you got your driver's license, but I think maybe it's time to take it away.
0: Yeah, I think so as well.
2: Did y'all hear that?
1: What was that, as a doggy?
0: Yeah, did you burp or was that your kid?
2: That is the new little puppy of my son's puppy.
0: Oh, I see. Oh, it's a little. Okay, so let me describe for the radio audience.
1: Oh, hello, doggy.
0: It's the cutest little blonde colored. Is it a lab?
2: It's a golden retriever, and her name is Birdie.
0: Birdie. Oh, Bird. She's
1: making
0: precious.
1: Her debut.
0: Oh, does she have puppy breath?
2: Oh, she absolutely has puppy breath. Oh, puppies. Oh, yeah.
1: You know, she's been licking
0: her
1: butt.
0: It's a circle of life, Michelle.
2: Oh, I know.
1: Maybe the spirit of Willow is in Birdie.
2: Oh, do you see Willow? Do you see dead people?
1: Wow. I wasn't going to go there, but go ahead. And let's wrap it up with three comedy. We've got Sean Donnelly, the first one.
10: Brooklyn is tough, man. I go to a thug barbershop in my neighborhood. I don't know if you know what that is. The thug barbershop is the only place that you go to get your hair cut. And right after he's done, the guy who just cut your hair makes fun of the haircut that he just gave you. Like the other day, I got my hair cut. And right afterwards, the guy looks at me and goes, oh, snap. He goes, you look like Bobby from King of the Hills, son. I'm like, you just did that. That was you. Do you know how unprofessional this is? Brooklyn's a tough place, dude. Like my friend called me up the other day and he goes, hey, Sean, you want to go halvesies on a gun? That's what he said to me. And I said, no. It's a gun. It's not a plate of fries. We're not splitting a pizza. It's a gun. I don't want to go halfsies on a gun with you, and then I wake up one night, I'm getting robbed, and I'm like, oh, it's not my week for the gun.
1: Moderately funny. And then
2: that's the kind of stuff my boys pull with Todd, and then the kids get the gun.
1: Jack's got a whole arsenal in his room. And we love this guy, Sheng Wang. First of all, he's talking about jury duty.
11: I had to take a break from touring to do a little jury duty. On paper, jury duty is a noble idea, but in reality, it feels so casual. The government's just like, well, are you free? Come downtown. We have a situation in a field in which you have no background experience. You have no insight or interest, but we're going to have two very biased parties present completely opposite arguments to prove that they are right. And then you tell us the truth for real. You got this. We did not do a good job. It was 3 weeks of trial, and yet nobody took notes. Everybody was like, I'll probably remember that. By the time it came to deliberation, we had nothing. We just going off energy. We're like, I don't know. Guilty? It sounds terrible, but relax. No one's life was on the line. It was a civil case. It was a U.S. corporation suing a Canadian corporation. So we just went with home team.
1: And that same guy talking about one of the downsides of wearing glasses.
11: I bought these glasses. I put on contacts if I have to do something physical, like when I go to play basketball or if I go to a strip club. You know, because if you wear glasses to a strip club and if you sit near the stage, there's a pretty good chance the dancer's going to take your glasses off your face. It's happened to me more than twice. And if you want to play the sexy librarian, go for it. I will support you, but bring your own props. This is not a toy. This is a medical device. Normally, I only let the opticians handle them, but since you're not wearing clothes, I'm going to let it slide tonight. They take your glasses, they put them on, they wear it low on the nose, and they shoot you these sultry looks. It's supposed to be a sexy moment, but it's not because I'm squinting back at her. And then she changes tactics. She takes the glasses off and she gives the glasses a close-up tour of her body. I'm like, wow, that looks like a lot of fun for the glasses. Finally, I get my glasses back, and of course, my lenses are all smudged up. I didn't bring my lens cloth. Now I gotta watch the whole show in low res.
1: Okay, that's kind of funny. All right, we got to get out of here. Thank you for another great week. Thank you for Michelle for joining us on Friday, and we'll see you, Rita, and I will see you Monday morning right here on Coke Radio.
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1: And good morning. Don Miller with your news headlines. We continue with more flood watches for Central Texas as more rain and storms are in the forecast, not only today, but off and on tonight through Sunday. Now, everything should taper by Monday as much more autumn-like conditions will be the rule. It has been a busy period for the thousands of Texas Department of Transportation crew members as they take calls around the state regarding flooding troubles. TxDOT also has over 1,000 pieces of equipment, some of which have already been deployed, which include vehicles like high water trucks and rescue boats. Their other duties include clearing out drainage systems, removing debris, conduct damage assessments, and pre-staging barricades. The department again wants to remind motorists that just 6 inches of fast-moving water can cause a loss of control, and drivers should never go around barricades, plus should exercise extreme caution on wet roadways. In national and international news, yesterday more details came in regarding the incident aboard a Fly Dubai flight in which a co-pilot made a violent attempt to crash the commercial airliner. Now, the flight was approaching Israel when the co-pilot allegedly stabbed the captain, who, despite his wounds, was able to fight him off long enough to unlock the cockpit door. Passengers then overpowered the co-pilot, alleged terrorist. It was at that point that, fortunately, two off-duty pilots who were on the flight managed to gain control of the aircraft and make an emergency landing in Saudi Arabia. There were 174 souls aboard the plane, and no passengers were seriously injured in the incident. But the pilot did sustain stab wounds, and two crew members had to be hospitalized. Now, the co-pilot's motive in the attack remains unknown, though Israeli officials are investigating the possibility that the incident could have been an attempted 9/11-style terror attack. Israeli Prime Minister Benjamin Netanyahu had warned in recent days of unspecified escalating security threats to Israel and its interests amid ongoing operations. And plenty of reaction continued to flow after Wednesday's ruling that Wilber Perez, the 28-year-old Venezuelan delivery driver who was shot by an ICE officer in Austin last month, will remain in custody on charges that he assaulted the officer while trying to evade arrest. Judge Dustin Howell said the case should proceed after prosecutors presented body cam footage of the encounter. If convicted, Perez could face up to 20 years in prison. Now, the defendant appeared in court in a wheelchair with a sling on his arm. His attorneys say Perez is still in urgent need of medical attention now 11 days after he was shot, so stay tuned. In sports, college football, a couple of games of note tonight as Pitt will take on Virginia Tech and Penn State will tangle with Northwestern. Tomorrow, it'll be number 3 Notre Dame at Bill Belichick-led North Carolina. UCF will face number 20 Houston. It's Boston College in Dallas to take on number 21 SMU, plus Alabama at Mississippi State. In the Big Ten, a huge matchup with number 5 Ohio State traveling to 14th-ranked Iowa. Texas Tech will go to Boulder to take on Prime in Colorado. And in the ACC, it's 4th-ranked Miami at Clemson. And the Aggies will try to right the ship with a 6 p.m. kick at home against Arkansas. In the NFL, the Houston Texans will look to put a notch in the win column for the first time this year as they host the hated Cowboys with a 12 noon Sunday start. In Major League Baseball, don't forget, among all the college football action Saturday, the second round or division series will get underway, and the Houston Astros, who clinched the AL West on the last day of the regular season, will not be a part of it after being swept in the first round by the White Sox.
2: 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Yeah. 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
6: I'd like to do a Leon Russell song for you. 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Acted out my love in stages with 10,000 people watching. 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'Cause now we're alone and I'm singing my song for you. And you taught me precious secrets of a truth withholding nothing. 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

0: Casey Musgraves, Loretta Lynn, Miranda Lambert, Reba, Sonny Sweeney, Ashley McBride, Maren Morris. We love them all. We play them all.
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It seems like a perfectly good song to crank up your Friday edition of the Rita Ballou Experience. Hey guys, it's Rita. Let's hang out. I'll be here till 7.

0: Garth Brooks with two pina coladas. You know, tickets for his Oklahoma tour date went on sale today. Last I saw, there were 60,000 people in the queue. So good luck if you got your tickets. Y'all hang tight. Kojo, Dwight, and Buck, as well as Braxton Keith. We're going to hear them all coming up next. Y'all stick around.
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And honey, I own this bar. They say tonight it's your birthday.

a sweet little love song from Luke Combs with Love You Anyway. So it was announced yesterday that these guys will be playing this year's, well, next year's Rodeo Gala. You know them, you love them. Here's Midland with Shooting Memories with Tequila.

0: music and tonk music, keeping it country with new music from Josh Ward. That is Heart Broke By. Hey guys, it's Rita Ballou. Today happens to be National Name Your Car Day because apparently we have run out of official silly things to celebrate on these national holidays. But I can't even make fun of this one because I've always named my cars. My first Honda Civic, her name was Jane Honda, which I think was pretty clever. But my current car is a shiny, glittery white Honda Civic, and I have affectionately named her Mini Pearl Snap. So does your car have a name, or am I the only one driving around with a car that has its own personality?
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Jaden Grissom. This time, hope you heard that one here first on Austin, Texas Country Coke Radio. We're going to round out the hour with some Kevin Fowler, Randall King, and Charlie Robinson. We'll hear them all coming up after AJ. Here's the legendary Alan Jackson, It Must Be Love, for your Friday right here on Coke Radio.

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Castillo with Doncha, right here on Austin, Texas Country Coke Radio. Welcome to the 4 o'clock hour, y'all. It's Arita Baloo. And I thought a lovely song to hear this afternoon would be The Fool. Here's Miss Leanne Womack right here on Austin, Texas Country Coke Radio. Crank it up.

0: Texas Country. It's Coke Radio. So if you're just joining me, I want to remind everyone to keep an eye on the weather this weekend. We've still got a flood watch in effect across much of the Hill Country until 7 o'clock tonight, and the National Weather Service is warning that additional heavy rainfall could lead to flash flooding. So please, if you come across a flooded roadway, don't try to cross it. I don't care how many times you've driven that same road. Today is not the day to take the chance. So y'all, be sure to stay safe out there this weekend.
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0: Jason Dunn, it's B&D with Red Dirt Road on Austin, Texas Country Coke Radio. So, unfortunately, Mr. Travis Tritt is sick, y'all. He is battling pneumonia, had to cancel his upcoming show, so we wish him well. And we'll hear from Travis coming up after Cody.
1: He's a ranch hand in a pinch, man. Hotter than the red on the cattle brand. Cause she's a gold digger with a quick trigger. A cast iron skillet.

Travis Tritt. Here's a quarter. Call someone who cares. Hey guys, it's Rita Balloon. If you care about winning free concert tickets, stick around. I'm going to hook you up. You want to go see David Lewis at Copeland Dance Hall? Well, you can for free.

Doug Johnson at Second Chances on Austin, Texas Country Coke Radio. So I've got these tickets for you to go to the Copeland Dance Hall. Who wants to go two-stepping to some honky-tonk music from David Lewis? He'll be there on Saturday, October.

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former number one song in those Texas radio charts belongs to Miss Jenna Paulette. It happens to be her very first one. It's called High Noon. Music rolls on with some Hal Ketchum. It's 5 o'clock world. Up every-

Mike Ryan and all of his glorious chest hair. If you know, you know, that is new hometown. How about some John Denver? I bet you didn't have John Denver on your bingo card today. Here he is with Some Days Are Dying.

0: Double D, it's Daryl Dodd. Things are fixing to get real good. I hope things are real good for you on a Friday afternoon. We're going to round out the drive at 5 with Don Williams and Wade Bowen. He's going to sing about rain, which I think is, kind of fits today. But right now, it's King George. This is Cowboys Like Us on the drive at 5.
1: 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Head out on steel horses with wheels and we ride. We burn up that road to old Mexico, blend in with the desert.

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There's the latest from Zach Top to crank us up for the 6 o'clock hour of the Rita Ballou Experience. It is the final hour. So if there's something special you'd like to hear before I say goodbye, please let me know. 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

Chris Stapleton with No One to Blame. So last night up in Nashville, Miranda did a very special concert with a full string orchestra. And guess who popped up as a surprise guest? Well, I'll tell you, it was Chris Stapleton. It looked really, really cool.

with a song written by our good friend Tom Shepard. There's Craig Morgan with the Redneck Yacht Club. Well, we talked about this guy earlier and how he is down with pneumonia, but he'll be back. Here's Travis Tritt.

0: brand new music from William Beckman. That is You Only Love to Break My Heart. I definitely hope you heard that one here first on Coke Radio. So Longhorn fans, you got Saturday off because Texas is enjoying a bye week before the big red rivalry. It's so hard. I knew I was going to mess that up. You know, Texas is playing OU next weekend. But Sunday, we have a Texas showdown. The Dallas Cowboys are headed to Houston to take on the Texans, and that kickoff is at noon. And the good news is at least one Texas NFL team might win this weekend.
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0: That wraps up my time here with you on a Friday. Thank y'all so much for hanging out, and go out there and have a wonderful weekend, but stay safe.